0: It's two pros and a cup of Joe, Fox Sports Radio. LeVar Arrington, Brady Quinn, Jonas Knox with you here. Coming up top of next hour, we are going to have a discussion about somebody who thinks they've got the solution for the world of football. We'll get into that for you right here on FSR. But first, train to push past the pain. 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Speaking of the World Cup, here are the results from yesterday's game. Spain and Cape Verde ended in a 0-0 draw. Belgium tied with Egypt 1-1. Saudi Arabia tied with Uruguay 1-1. And Iran tied with New Zealand 2-2.
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0: So we mentioned the UFC White House card. The main event featured Ilia Topuria, who's one of the best fighters in the world, going against Justin Gaethje. And Justin Gaethje won the fight and really gave Topuria a beating. So here's a little backstory for you. There's also another guy who fought Justin Gaethje who also got a beating. His name is Paddy Pimblett. Paddy Pimblett and Ilia Topuria have a rivalry, a long-storied rivalry. And they were expected to fight, but then Pimblett lost to Justin Gaethje, which set up this opportunity for Ilia Topuria and Gaethje at the UFC White House card. So, Paddy Pimblett live watched and recorded a video of his reaction to Ilia Topuria losing to Justin Gaethje. And bear with the sound here. He's from England, and Paddy Pimblett has a very, very thick British accent, and it sounded like this.
3: Yeah, we've never seen Ilya's face look like this. He's getting mashed up, lad. Just getting absolutely muffed like this little Spanish crab is here. Calling for the doctor, you gang of bitches, what? Oh my God, he's gonna quit. Oh my God, Ilia Topuria, you little bitch. I couldn't see, and I carried on fighting because I'm not a little bitch. Being a little bitch. You're ready to quit, Ilia, you little bitch. And this is what I'd do to you, I'd make you quit. You're quitting, Ilia, you little bitch. Quitting like a little bitch. I went 5 with him, lad, and kept biting down on me gummy and swinging. Ilia looks oh my God, you're gonna quit? Oh my God, you quit, you little bitch. Oh my God, you quit like a little bitch. My face was worse than yours, you little get that Twitter up now, lad. I'm quote tweeting that tweet he sent to me. Greatest fighter of all time, Ilia Topuria. Gang of God. Look at him sat on his stool. Bitch. Whitney Houston. That's what you are, you little fart box.
0: So
4: he's awesome, by the way. He's so good. But didn't he lose to be sitting where he's at recording
0: correct.
4: That?
0: That's the best part.
4: Yeah, but that's the fighting mentality, man. I mean, if anyone saw some of the pre-match interview, there was one on McAfee too where those two were getting after it, going after each other. It's somewhat justified, you know. He kind of had it coming to him.
0: Patty and I were doing the research before. I counted 11.
5: Oh, there was bitches. A lot of little bitch.
0: Yeah, I counted 11. And then he really stuck the landing by calling him a fart box at the end, which
5: I kind of like the quit me Houston.
6: Yeah.
5: Right? That one was pretty good.
7: That's my favorite.
5: Yeah, that was a pretty good one.
0: You little bitch.
5: Man. You little quit me Houston.
0: There's something about the Brits.
4: We need that as a drop. We need that from now on. When anyone quits a segment, that's what we're gonna go with.
5: You little bitch, you little quit me Houston.
0: Quitney Houston.
5: Kick your arse.
4: Patty or Lorena, feel free to drop that in your description.
7: Oh, I got you.
4: I feel like we've quit on a segment or on a topic. All right. Just drop it in there.
5: We gotta put quit me Houston right next to I Captain. Hey, Lorena, that was kind of scary.
4: It's LaFour every time.
5: Aye,
8: Captain.
5: That's a little scary. If we put Mitch Houston to that. Oh, no.
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7: Welcome back to Eve Sports Radio. June the 16th. I will be saying December the 16th soon. I'm sorry. June the 16th, 2026. It's Tuesday in the Louisville area. It is beautiful outside. That's all I can say. There's no humidity. It feels like a wonderful fall day in June. Make sure you use it. That's all there is to it. Only thing we have that we better use is time, because you don't get to replay it. There are no reruns in life, so make sure you get out and enjoy today. I'm telling you, it is fantastic outside, just like yesterday. But this is Eve Sports Radio. Phone number is 502-571-7900. That's 502-571-7900. Sports Talk 790, WKRD. We've got Shannon behind the glass. We have the one and only Scott Bowage, parts unknown where he lives, on the other line. Scott, how are you?
8: Coach, how are we doing this morning?
7: Scott, I'm good every morning. At 67, well, you know, I stick my finger underneath my nose. When I did that, I'm good. That's all there is to it. Got another chance.
8: Well, you know, I'm not one to file grievances privately. I like to do things publicly. But after this weekend, Coach, and this has nothing to do with you, but I need a raise.
7: Your grievance is going to go unheard. What do you need a raise for, Scott? You don't have a job. I mean, what do you need a raise for?
8: I don't know if you've been down to Disney World lately, but we went this on Friday. And, I need more money, because I could not believe how much it cost for a family to go down there. It's for 3 years and above, it was $194 a person.
7: So for three-year-olders and above, is that what you're saying?
8: Yes.
7: For three-year-olders and above?
8: Yes.
7: They charged you how much?
8: $194 before taxes. So it was over $200 a person. I can't see how families do it.
7: Pack the place, Scott. Packed. Always packed. Was it packed when you were there?
8: So many matching shirts, matching outfits of Disney 26. Scott. Oh, and I can't believe how much it costs a family to go down there nowadays. Well, I hadn't been since like the 80s, but just to see those prices, it was unbelievable. How much was it when we used to go and you would take your family down there? We would go recruiting, and I know you all would go to the different parks. Do you remember how much it was back then?
7: Absolutely, because the Express Pass then, Scott, was $202 plus for the Express Pass, so you could skip the lines. It was $200 then, and that was Scott. That was from 2003 through 2000. I think I went 15 years in a row. Scott, it's expensive, and we were, of course, don't think Jerry's went to Orlando every year. That's where they had the largest AAU tournament. So of course we had to go. And I would take my family, just so everybody, don't get it twisted, America. Don't think I was paying those prices, because I was paying those prices. North Carolina A&T was paying my housing. So I went 15 years in a row. I haven't been Scott since then. Not true, but I've been since.
8: And you made sure we had our coaches' meetings over there.
7: Absolutely.
8: At your place.
7: Well, yeah. We did everything at my place. But it was always been expensive, Scott. It's extremely high. They're a lot of fun, but they're extremely high. That's all there is to it. There's no such thing as budget at Disney World. There's no such thing. Just bring the bank with you. So, well, Scott, here's the deal. File your grievance with my human resources department. I'll get back with you.
8: Okay. I'll see what I can do, what I can put together.
7: Find the human resources department at Esports Radio, and you're better than I am. Anyway, Scott, let's get
8: I'll go straight to the women in your house and see what I can come up with.
7: There you go. Well, my mom's upstairs, and she tells me I don't have a job. So anyway, it will be nothing new. I'm telling you, at 95, almost there is no filter. Just want people to know that. It's like having a five-year-old in the house. Oh, my goodness. We fight, Scott. You just don't know. My wife just dies laughing. The kids die laughing. I mean, my two brothers, they have no issues. They go, she just loves them. When's Larry coming? Is Carrie going to give me a ride today? I'm like, I'm killing both of them. They need to move in with me. Truly. Help me with you. But anyway, Scott, you don't know till you have your parent move in with you. You'll find out. You will find out. Now, anyway, but it's a blessing. I'm not going to lie. Here's the deal, Scott. We're going to get into Kentucky. Jay Batt. What kind of name is that,
8: Scott? Made some moves.
7: I mean, Kentucky has a new athletic.
8: Jason's is his first name, but I guess everybody just calls him Jay.
7: Okay, well, good. I'm glad to know that. Jay. We're going to talk about that, Scott. Didn't stay very long at Michigan State, but no one does other than Izzo. And Shannon, I'm going to send you a clip. If I didn't, I think I sent it to you yesterday, Shannon, but I'm going to send it to you again so we can play it coming out of the break. Coach Izzo's a little upset about losing the leadership at Michigan State. Of course, Jay Batt is one of those leaders that just left. Didn't stay long at Michigan State. Izzo, maybe you need to look in the mirror. But I'm not going to say that. I'm going to leave that alone right now. But we're going to get into the new hiring at Kentucky, what that means for the University of Kentucky. He has a little bit more on his plate than Mitch Barnhart had on his. So you got that clip? Okay, great. Whenever you have it up, if you want to, tell me when you do, and we'll play it. And all it is you'll hear Coach Izzo, head coach at Michigan State, complaining about losing. You've got it, the president at Michigan State, and Jay, the athletic director, and he was a little upset about it. So let's play about a minute 30 seconds of Coach Izzo speaking about losing the leadership at Michigan State, and that is where Jay Batt came from.
9: For the department, I guess, how do you kind of steward this through as the senior member and keep pushing it forward?
10: Well, I'll be very honest with you, which I've always been. I can't stand what's going on. I'm not going to over-talk about it now, but I am in the very near future. I've had it. This is self-inflicted. We just lost the best president I may have ever been here. Maybe one of the best. And there's other dominoes that get affected when things go wrong like that. And I'm very upset about it. And I'm sick of it. And I'll go into why when I decide to say something in the near future. I'm not going to do it right now, but I think 600,000 living alums better start rallying together. If there's ever a time that we need to rally together, it's now. And
7: that's perfect. That's all I need. So the dominoes is the president hired Jay Batt. The president leaves, going to Clemson. And next thing you know, the next domino, which was Jay Batt, left to go to the University of Kentucky. He had been at Alabama, Scott, which I'm going to throw it to you after the break so we can give our listeners all the information about the new athletic director at the University of Kentucky. I think it's too early for us to know, but through researching him last night, talking to people, I like it. He does have an SEC background, and his badge of honor is fundraising, which is the bottom line now. That is the bottom line for every school is fundraising. And that's something that he does extremely well. I think I read something that said he's a prolific fundraiser. Never seen those two words put together, but I liked it yesterday. So anyway, it's already 7:14, and we're going to make this a best of show, Scott. So we're going to stay to task. Shannon, take us away.
8: Residuals.
7: Shannon, look, can you lose that other line at the break? Residual. It's not my fault you went to Disney World, broke yourself. That's your fault. You should have looked at the prices before you went. You are the phone king. You can look up everything on your phone. That's why you were my assistant. You can do anything on your phone. You knew the prices when you went. Don't complain to me. Personal problem. Esports Radio, phone number is 502-571-7900. When we come back, we're going to talk about the new athletic director at the University of Kentucky, Jay Batt.
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7: 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Got Shannon behind the glass. Phone number is 502-571-7900. We've got Coach Bo H. Coach, I just want to read to our friends a few little things. course, I did reference yesterday. Someone called in and I got information out of the Courier Journal. Yes, I do take the paper, but the Courier has something on bats and so also off the internet, starting with the internet. Kentucky has hired Michigan State's athletic director, Jay Batt, to serve in the same position with the Wildcats as returns to the SEC. Batt is getting a 6-year deal from the Wildcats, sources say. He couldn't be more excited to join the University of Kentucky and Big Blue Nation, Batt said in a statement Monday. The championship standard has been established at Kentucky, and we're committed to upholding that standard of excellence. That's first and foremost. I think that is the most important statement. Newspaper, for the first time in almost 25 years, there's a new person in charge of Kentucky's athletic department. The university named Jay Batt as new athletic director, announcing the news Monday morning. Batt has been at Michigan State's athletic director since June the 2nd, 2025. Scott, just over a year. He succeeds Mitch Barnhart, who had been at control of Kentucky's athletic department since 2002. Barnhart announced earlier this year he'd retire in June. At the time, Barnhart's retirement, he was the longest serving active AD at any Power Conference school. Congratulations to Mitch Barnhart. I know people were ready for him to go. It's a very tough job. He did it, I think, with as much integrity as possible in the business today. I told you the word integrity and universities don't go hand in hand. I mean that. I'm not backing off that. And I think that if you look at totality, maybe not as many championships, but I think he did an admirable job. I do. And there were some flaws. Of course, there's going to be hiccups everywhere in athletics today. We know that. That's why Izzo crying. I can't even believe Coach Izzo's crying, but that's another show. So, Scott, I'm going to throw it to you. Tell people what you know and some of the background on Jay Batt.
8: All right. So, Jay Batt graduated from University of North Carolina at Chapel Hill. He is an AD resume. He was the COO and chief revenue officer as well at Alabama. He spent some time at East Carolina, Maryland, James Madison, William & Mary, and UNC before becoming AD at Georgia Tech from 2022 to 2025. So he spent 3 years as an AD. So he has some AD background, then went to Michigan State last year, and now he's off to the Bluegrass State. So, hey, here's the big thing. Here's the big thing that he raised or helped secure over $400 million in commitments at Michigan State.
7: That's what I heard. I heard it was $600 million, but $400 million is still phenomenal. It really is.
8: In 1 year.
7: Batt is the former athletic director of Georgia Tech, where he garnished a reputation as a prolific fundraiser. He promoted Brent Keyes, who's the coach there, has done a great job football-wise for Georgia Tech. But yes, prolific fundraiser, Scott. Yeah, he does have SEC experience from his Alabama 2017 through 22. He worked, like you say, chief operating officer and chief revenue officer prior to his time at Georgia Tech. So Alabama, he launched a 10-year, 600, there's where I got that. While at Alabama, he launched a 10-year, $600 million capital campaign. So I don't know. At Alabama, they probably reached their goal, Scott. That's all
8: I'm
7: I
8: sure
7: know.
8: Sure they did. Twice. Yes, that's,
7: twice over, you're right. I don't know what to say. I was speaking with Shannon, our producer. I had never heard the name, Scott. So that doesn't mean anything. I don't want people to, that's not a negative. I don't know.
8: Right. Sometimes not knowing who it is better.
7: Yes, I agree, as I used to. As a coach participating in Division One, I would meet a lot of athletic directors at our games or after our games. You would speak with athletic directors, get a chance to know them. Some would tell you you did a great job, and some would tell you you were awful. It just depends. But I had an opportunity to meet them. But I've been out of the business since he has really started to explode on the scene. So I do not know him at all. But resume, I think, Scott, is more than admirable.
8: Yes.
7: I think he's got more on his plate at Kentucky. And that's, I think, the issue. He's got a lot more responsibilities. And Where is that? He can be excited. Nope. That he's got to do more things at Kentucky, Scott. And
8: well, he's also, they're saying he's the CEO of Champions yes. Blue.
7: Yes.
8: LLC, which is their revenue sharing entity.
7: Exactly. Which I think is appropriate. I do think that that's what needs to happen. There has to be one voice to help control some of the madness through college athletics. And I think that that is the appropriate move. He reports directly to the president, which again is the appropriate move. That's what happens today with athletic directors and what's going on. The issue is this. Your opinion, Scott. Tough question. I should go first, but I'm not. At this time, do you consider Kentucky a top 10 program? Scott, your opinion. I'm talking about
8: in
7: all
8: athletics.
7: Yes, in athletics. We're talking about football and basketball, of course. We're talking about the revenue, too. But still, in all sports. Kentucky athletic department, where does it stand in the SEC? Football, basketball, and nationally right now. And what do you think he has to do to put it back where it used to be? I mean, it used to be. What do you think?
8: Well, the first thing I'll say is on one of his comments of building a championship standard that's all, you know, that Kentucky has, like, I don't remember Kentucky winning championships recently.
7: Well, right. You got Anthony Davis is the last championship team. I like the 38-1 team, Scott. They didn't win it, but they were almost getting ready to do a UCLA duplication with Towns in that group. So that group,
8: but
7: that
8: then you
7: 12, 13, 14, 15, 16, 17 was as strong a run, Scott, in college basketball without winning as anybody had.
8: I agree.
7: That period.
8: But that's okay. Only basketball.
7: Okay.
8: So there's other sports. So I just don't see you. Everybody talks about winning championships, but like football hasn't won in God knows how long. You know, yes, Kentucky basketball has been good, but Cal's gone. Mm-hmm. So now you're rebuilding Kentucky basketball. You have to rebuild Kentucky football. I mean, women's basketball and baseball are probably their better overall sports now.
7: Baseball's thriving. Women's basketball
8: probably
7: had, more McDonald's All-Americans than anybody in the country. So, yes.
8: So from that aspect, they're, those sports are winning. And I think him coming from Michigan State and having the background that he's had, I think he can bring almost a breath of fresh air. Sometimes you need that. You know, coming from an AD who had been there over 24 years, sometimes it's just time to move on and bring a breath of fresh air and hopefully he can do something to spark us. And we're in a day and age where you need money. And if he's the fundraiser that he is, he can definitely help move Kentucky to the top in all their sports.
7: Okay. It was a loaded question, Scott. Truly unfair to ask because there's too many variables. You should have told me to narrow that. But Mitch Barnhart, in Kentucky's era, a lot of people would tell you he didn't win enough championships. Now, everyone knows that I'm biased for John Calipari. He's just a close friend of mine. It is what it is. And friendship means a lot to me. It's all there is to it. So that period of time that I told you about was a strong, only one championship, but it was the strongest run other than championship runs that has been in college athletics. Duke had a stronger run. Of course, Kentucky had a great run early on. Adolph Rupp establishing this winning attitude. But when you're in the SEC and you're talking about football, Scott, it's just unfair because teams are really throwing money at football.
8: Right.
7: Kentucky's a basketball state, and it's known for its basketball, and that's just a fact. So when I ask you, are they? My opinion, yes, Kentucky is still a top 10 program. And Will Stein, it was time. I think Coach Stoops did. Coach Stoops took Kentucky football as far as Kentucky football was going to go with his style of play. Ground and pound, try to beat you up. When they were truly competing in the SEC, their offensive line was almost as good as any in the SEC, Scott. And Kentucky tried to beat you up. They had great running backs, and they beat you up. And you've got to give Coach Stoops credit for that. He turned them into bully ball. And they were as successful as they could be in the SEC, football-wise. But it was time for a change, no question. Basketball, yes, Coach Calipari's last 4 or 5 years, the regular seasons were great. I don't want people to get this twisted. Don't forget, Cat fans. But no, his tournament runs were not successful. They were not. And in my opinion, still today, it was time for him to leave. That's just because there's expiration dates on all coaches. That's all there. It's not a knock. Everyone's going to lose their job in this business. That is not a knock. So I don't want people to look at it that way. But there was an expiration time on Coach Cal, and it was time to go. So there has been a massive change in Kentucky. New football coach, Will Stein. New basketball coach. Third year for Coach Polk. We have to wait and see. There is a question mark next to that. I think that will be where Jay has to hang his hat. Does he stay
8: with Coach Polk?
7: Or does he make a decision after this year to move on? Again, Jay, there's a guy named Billy Donovan out there. I know you know who he is. That's the only reason I am pushing this. Everyone's like, do you not like Coach Polk? I do. He's done a fine job. I do. But the coach for Kentucky, in my opinion, is sitting out there. You need to go get him. As much as people think I hate Rick Pitino, I don't. He was the correct coach at the correct time for Kentucky. He was. His style of play, Will Stein, reminds me of Coach Calipari. He's going to be up-tempo. He's going to get after you. He's not going to be frightened of you. He's going to press you offensively. Well, if you all remember Coach Pitino, he had those little bitty guys out there pressing, running, and gunning with Jamal Mashburn. And then as he recruited more talent, that Kentucky run, Rick should have never left Kentucky, my opinion. So, Yes, Kentucky's still top 10, but there are question marks. I think the football question mark is here. I like that decision. Oregon has been successful. He is offensive-minded. He has been in pressure-packed games. He's had to compete against the Alabamas when it meant something. So competing in the SEC without having head coaching experience doesn't frighten me because an offensive coordinator is a head coach. He's done it at the highest level. I think Will's a good hire. I think Jay's got a decision to make on basketball. I think Billy Donovan puts Kentucky back in the top 5 again, Scott. I'm just hung up on Billy Donovan. Yes, I know Billy. Competed against Billy. As you well know, we played Billy when he was at Florida, Scott. You know that. I know Billy really well.
8: Right.
7: I think he's the right coach for University of Kentucky. We'll have to wait and see what Jay thinks. It'll be his decision on that aspect. The third piece of this prong is the finances. And 7:32, Scott, we're going to get to break. When we come back, I'm going to get into the financial piece, the piece of this LLC. I don't know a lot about the Champion Blue Board of Governance, but we're going to talk about it after the break.
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7: Welcome back to Esports Radio. Scott, this conversation has created more interest on my phone than ever before. I want to read this to you. Some people after you, Scott, say you're a hater, but I've got a lot of information that people that usually don't text me, I'm going to read them. Kentucky is a top 10 program across the board. This is why I agree with this gentleman. I'm going to read this to you all. This is why I said that Mitch Barnhart has done. A lot of people were really negative on Mitch. I disagreed with them. That's a fact. People know that. Kentucky fans know that. Kentucky is a top 10 program across the board. Volleyball has won. That is correct. Runner up in championship. Baseball has made the College World Series. Women's basketball top 20 program, which was a Mitch hire. Football under Stein, we'll get to the top 25. I'm going to wait on that. I like Stein, but I'm not going to give you that yet. He's got to earn it. Basketball is rebuilding and looking up overall, I believe. It's across the board. Name others with this complete resume, okay? So, yes, Scott, that's why Kentucky fans, people were just kicking dirt, kicking rocks at Mitch Barnhart. I disagreed with you. I agree with this man's statement. Kentucky's made seven. When Calipari was there, seven runs to the Elite Eight, Scott. I told you, his runs, and I don't have to say that about Cal. You all know where I stand with Cal. Kentucky has done really, really well. If you just say you have to have the chip to say you've done something, Scott, that's a real big badge of honor to wear. That's why I'm telling Kentucky fans today, give Will Stein a chance. That boy has a schedule from hell. I'm sorry. That schedule he's got is unfair this year. It will change. He's recruiting great, but you have to give your programs a chance. So the name Kentucky is a brand and carries weight around the world, Scott. I agree with that. Four Final Fours. So, Scott, sometimes I think people critique, and Cat fans also, their team's too hard. They're a little too harsh, Scott. That's why I didn't kick rocks at Mitch Barnhart. I never did. Everybody's listening to me. I've never done that. I think he's done more than admirable job with the overall program, Scott, which you didn't know. I said it was unfair because you didn't know about volleyball. I did. I mean, I did. They've had a very good volleyball program. I know about the baseball program.
8: I did. I'll say I did forget about volleyball.
7: There you go. That. Exactly. But, I mean, that's okay. But, yes. So, new AD is going to use to raise money. He's proven he can do that at lesser schools. Okay. There you go. I'm not going to say Michigan State's a lesser school. Georgia Tech is, but Michigan State's not. Big Ten is ruling the roost. I used to say it about the SEC, but the Big Ten rules the roost right now. SEC is second, period. Point blank, they have to beat them. So, Scott, it's interesting, this thought process. So, yes. So, now that we've clarified it, Kentucky is the top 10 program, which means Mitch Barnhart did do a good job. So, people back off that. So if you're only going to critique Mitch Barnhart on basketball,

0: their ability to raise money. And this is where JBAC comes into play, because at Michigan State, they had something very similar called Spartan Ventures. And that's where he was able to secure over $400 million in commitment. So this is a great move for Kentucky moving forward, bringing in somebody like Jay to help raise money and get this Champions Blue up and running.
1: Mm-hmm. No, I just want everyone to understand, they used to be foundations. And foundations were like little tugboats, Scott, with all the money, every university. Right. Is, and just, and the little tugboat would push the barges, which were the universities, in the direction they wanted them to go. So now the foundations have turned into LLCs, Scott. That's all. They've been around a long time. They've had different names, but it's still, other than paying the athletes, they've been in existence for a long time. And Kentucky's always had a great foundation, always will. This LLC will work out fine. We'll just have to wait and see. I still think the pivotal hire is, does Coach Pope work out? I wish him the best. If
0: Coach, here, let me ask you a question.
1: Okay.
0: So Coach Pope does amazingly well this year. Mm-hmm. Wins the SEC. Let's just say he wins the conference championship. I won't go into regular season. Let's just say he wins the conference championship, makes a strong run in the NCAA tournament. Mm-hmm. Do you still get Billy Donovan?
1: Oh, God, Scott, that's... No, you do not. That's a quick and easy no. I hate saying that because I think Billy is the future for Kentucky the next 10 years. But no, if Coach Polk does that, that means he's earned the right to have the job. So he would keep it. And if I was at the athletic director there, even with Billy sitting there saying, I want it, and Billy's not, I don't know if Billy's saying that or not, but he has earned it. If you earn it, I think in sports, that's the difference maker, Scott. Different than everything else in America, a lot of things, political, you know, politics, you don't have to earn some things. A lot of things are given. Unless it's WWF wrestling, and I'll get into that another day. Scott, when you earn something, you deserve it. So, yes, if he is able to win a regular season championship or win a tournament championship or make a deep run in the NCAA championship, Scott, that means Coach right. Polk has earned the right to be the coach at the University of Kentucky. So, yes, he should stay, and I think it would be a no-brainer. Now, can that happen? His first year, I really liked what he did, Scott. I thought his team played extremely well with all the injuries. I really did. They got to the second weekend. I think they played extremely well. He had guys on the team that Butler that I told Kentucky fans they were going to love. He's just tough as it, when he came from San Diego State. He had great, very good players. Last year was a really massive disappointment. Half of it is, and I'm still not saying I know, I've heard, and I do believe, a lot of money was spent for a roster, and I thought it was spent incorrectly. I don't think the roster was put together, the makeup was put together correctly. So we'll have to wait and see on this one. Okay, Scott? That's the big deal today, is the makeup, how you spend your money. Not how much money you have, but how you spend your money is the key.
0: Right.
1: And I'll have to wait and see. The jury is still out on this year. So we have to wait and see. And that is Jay's decision. Jay, that is looming. You can believe every day I think of Jay's existence at Kentucky until he either says, here's an extension for Coach Polk, or he lets Coach Polk go. He's going to hear every day from fans saying, what are you going to do with the basketball program? I guarantee Absolutely. You, Scott.
0: He's getting that right now.
1: He's getting that right now. So we'll have to wait and see. But, yes, if Coach Polk is able to pull it off, then he's earned the right to keep the job, Scott. And in athletics, when you earn it, that's what this is all about. So we're going to get to break, 7:47. We'll have to wait and see. Kentucky didn't wait long, though. They went and got their man, JBAC, new athletic director at University of Kentucky. We'll be back after the break.
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12: 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How are you?
13: Jerry, I'm doing good. About yourself?
12: I'm good, Scott. I'm doing good.
13: Hey, I'm good. Yes, sir. Yes, sir. We ought to be out fishing what we ought to be doing.
12: Sound like my brother. There you go. I'm not that old yet, Scott. I'm not that old yet, but I'm going to be.
13: Well, you're never too old to go fishing.
12: Exactly. That's true.
13: Yeah. What if I change your mind a little bit on something here?
12: Okay.
13: You're talking about Billy Donovan. No choice. You know that he if Pope don't do it this year, no brainer. Mm-hmm. At Florida, he had a couple of good years, mm-hmm. and when he left the college of basketball, it's not what it is today. So I don't think Billy Donovan would be a good fit for Kentucky.
12: Oh my! You said a couple good years. You mean back to back championships? Jesus!
13: Okay, I said that.
12: Kentucky fans are tough. Jesus! Yeah, back to back championships. You said a few good years. God.
13: But think about it. When he left college basketball, it's not what it is today.
12: I got you, but it's more like the NBA where he's been the last 10 years. Here's the deal, though, Scott. And Scott Bowich, I'm gonna have you answer you really quickly because I got to read something. Scott, here's the deal. Florida's facilities were so bad, it made no sense. Scott Boway, am I telling the truth? You don't know what that man won with. They were so bad, Scott. You have Scott, the caller, you have no idea how bad it was. His facilities, his arena, his practice facility, his weight room, it was garbage. He won the extremely SEC outdated. And back-to-back, extremely outdated. He left because they forced him out. I don't know why Florida did that. They would beg to get him back. He had nothing. If he had the resources you had in Kentucky, he could have won five in a row. And I swear to you, I am not making that up. So, Scott, that's why I say, great call. He's a man for the job. Scott, stay off at Lynn, man. We got to go fishing together, though, Scotty.
13: Hey, I took my grandson fishing here about three weeks ago, and he outfished me. He says, "Papa, I got to take a break." I said, "Why is that?" He says, "All this pool was hurting my back." He's 8 years old.
12: See you, brother. Love you, Scott. You too. No, I want people to know. The facilities at Florida were so bad, they reminded me of mine at North Carolina A&T. Billy Donovan won two back-to-back with nothing. I just want people to know that, with nothing. Now, Scott, I had a great caller. This time he went after me, saying that at this point, Michigan State is not lesser school than Kentucky is ridiculous. Outside the men's basketball program, what sport is good or even competitive? Football isn't terrible state. Have you heard anything about women's basketball, baseball, volleyball? Y'all get it, et cetera, et cetera. So at the same time, I'm getting that. Scott, you're sending me this clip. That's why I want you to refer, but I want you to find where you got this. Top 10 programs overall last 10 years. It is funny how both of them hit at the same time. Number one is Stanford. Number two is Texas. Number three is UCLA. Number four is USC. Number five is Florida. Number six is Michigan. Number seven is Ohio State, North Carolina. Number eight is Ohio State. Number nine is Tennessee. Number 10 is Virginia. And for my gentleman that was talking about nothing has to do with all those other sports. I agree. If you want to roll in all those other sports, then we got to talk about Stanford, top 10. They're not, in my opinion. We got to talk about Texas. They ain't won anything in forever. I mean, they haven't. We'd have to talk about UCLA, made a run one time with Mick Cronin, but football hasn't done anything. They're talking about all those other sports is when you say top 10 programs of all, when you're talking about that Governor's Cup. So I'm telling you right now, the Big Ten rules the roost. Football and basketball. I'm not an Izzo fan to the gentleman who sent me his quote, but I'm telling you right now, the Big Ten rules the roost. It is the toughest conference football and basketball-wise. Okay, football I think is more competitive top to bottom, but the champions are coming out of the Big Ten, football and basketball. That's all there is to it. So that's why I'm saying even Steven, when you're taking – that's why I thought it was a good hire. They got a person that came from the Big Ten makes the most money in TV revenue. They make more than the SEC. So they know how to negotiate contracts. He's up with that. And I'm talking about Jay, the new athletic director. But when you start talking, if you're talking about all the sports, if just what you did, then you got to talk about Stanford. They're not even, I don't even want to ever talk about Stanford. Texas, no. UCLA, no. USC, let me read you this on USC. I don't know where this came from, Scott. You've got to tell me exactly where you got it. Top five finish in 2017-18. Perennial top 10 across track and swimming. Baseball finished second in 24-25. Okay, whoop-de-doo. I don't know about football and basketball. When you're talking about top 10, I mean, I'm sorry, but top 10 to me, football and basketball, I'm giving – you don't have to fight with me about Calipari. I fight with you all about him. He did a great job. That's the only reason I'm saying that. Here's with football, Scott. Coach Stoops.
3: Coach, I'll give you, since we're running out of time, I'll give you football, basketball combined only. Those are the only two past 10 years.
12: Okay.
3: Number one, Alabama. Okay. Number two, Ohio State. Okay. Three, Georgia. Four, Clemson. Five, Duke. Six, North Carolina. Seven, Michigan. Eight, Florida, nine, Kentucky, and 10, LSU.
12: Okay, great. Appreciate it. All right. Send me that also, Scott, and where you got that. Send me that.
3: Okay.
12: Scott, great show. It's done. Yep. That's the quickest 37 minutes in American history. We'll get back tomorrow, God willing. Everybody had a great day. It's beautiful outside. Put a smile on someone's face, please. And what happened at the White House on Saturday and the comments that were said were so inappropriate. It really is upsetting that more people aren't upset about it. It is to a point, like I told you, people can lie now and it's a joke. They can lie about anything, anytime they want.

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0: 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And we are coming to you from the Clark's Pump and Shop Studio. Return, refresh, refuel at Clark's. And joined on the line now by Greg Stottlemyre, the now retiring longtime voice of the Eastern Kentucky University Colonels. 47 years, right, Greg?
4: Yeah, 47. Three or four of them I had to do only tape delay television and the coach's show for Roy Kidd because the contract got lost by the station I was working for, but hung in there and came back. And so I've been involved calling games for 47 years. And I just, like I told Mark Story the other day, I just think the time was right now. And it was a tough decision, but you come to that point in life where you've got to make those kind of decisions.
0: Yes, it does come with the territory of getting a little bit older. So what did you start calling games at, what, when you were five?
4: Yeah. I was lucky in the town I grew up in, Indiana, and we had a television studio, and it was part of our curriculum if you wanted to take it. Hey, Tom, somebody called in. Sorry about that. Hang on.
0: Oh, sure.
4: Yeah, I'm hearing it. Hang on. Sorry. Can we do it again? It was my granddaughter. So.
0: Oh, no problem.
4: I didn't think it would ring, and it rang. I didn't know if you heard it.
0: No, but I didn't hear it, but yeah.
4: Yeah.
0: All right.
4: She's calling my wife now, so.
0: Couldn't get one, get the other one. All right. Well, let me just start again. We'll do 3, 2, 1. So, Greg, what were you, about 5 when you started calling the Colonels?
4: Not quite 5, but a little older, but not much. You know, I was probably like a lot of kids, and you may have done the same thing. I'd go down to the basement, and, you know, when I was in junior high, and get a scorebook and pretend I was calling a game. But I got lucky in high school. We had a television studio, and it was part of our curriculum if you wanted to take it the last 2 years of high school. And we did tape delay on cable back in its infancy in high school. And then my sophomore year at Western, I was able to do Barron County High School, first time I got paid to do a sporting event. So I've been at it since high school in a way, but professionally, I guess, since my sophomore year of college.
0: And then you started with the Colonels in 79, and the timing was great with that.
4: Yeah, I always kidded Roy Kidd. I said, see, guy from Western was your

0: the stagings. Yep.
1: Well, that's impressive. So, I mean, $5 beer of the World Cup.
0: So let me lead into this. So Atlanta's not, the next time they're having the Final Four will be in Mercedes-Benz in 2031. Does Kentucky get there by 2031?
1: Billy, do you think in 5 years Kentucky makes it?
2: Yes. Yes.
1: Okay.
2: All right. Yeah. The next 5 years isn't going to be as bad as the last, what, 10? There's no way. I think the Cats, if they're going to continually spend this amount of money on a roster, you're going to have the guys. Now you just got to make sure you've got the right coach. This is going to be a defining year three for Mark Pope. We'll see if he's going to be the right man for the job or not. If he's not, they're going to have the pick of the litter on who their next guy is going to be, right? So, yeah, I do think they make a Final Four by 31, don't you?
1: No, I'm not convinced yet. I don't know. It's so hard to predict because we don't even know in 5 years if Mark Pope's still going to be the coach here. And if things don't go right this year, we're going to have a new coach.
2: But even if he isn't, you've seen Dusty May show you the blueprint that you can make a championship game in your first year. There is no wait to rebuild because the roster is in such bad shape. So Kentucky is a power in the sport. So they've got as good a chance as anybody to make it. So I would say yes. But talk about good concession prices, though. $5.
1: Yeah, I don't think they would be that at the Final Four.
2: No.
1: They're going to jack the prices up for that, I'm sure. All right, Kevin, thanks for the call. I appreciate it. I had another person ask if I'm planting pumpkins this year. If the answer is yes, I'm doubling the pumpkins. Twice as many pumpkins this year. That's right.
2: Well, good. I need a pumpkin, and you supplied my pumpkin last year, so... Farmer dude, back at it again.
1: I've got a list here of, we'll end with this, a list of things that every man should do this summer, Billy. I want to see how many of these are you're gonna do this summer, how many you've already done. Okay. All right, you ready for this?
2: Yeah.
1: All right. Take a nap in a hammock.
2: Do you have a hammock? No hammock.
1: All right. I've got one I'll sell to you if you want it. Maybe we'll bring that to Tradio Tuesday next week.
2: Oh, Tradio Tuesday next week.
1: Go to a baseball game.
2: Going to be doing that this weekend. So
1: I've already done that one. Eat watermelon. Did that last night. Check.
2: Yes.
1: Paddle a canoe.
2: Have not gotten in a canoe yet.
1: You're not a canoe guy?
2: Well, not yet.
1: Okay. All right. Set off fireworks. You'll probably be doing that, right?
2: July 4th, still around the corner, right?
1: Yep. Mow the lawn. Mow the yard with your shirt off.
2: No.
1: Do you do that?
2: My shirt's not off when I mow. Should I mow with my shirt off next time?
1: According to the art of manliness, you're not a man unless you mow with your shirt off.
2: Okay.
1: All right. How about go fishing?
2: I haven't been fishing yet.
1: Wear a seersucker suit. I don't even own one.
2: Oh, no. No seersucker.
1: Can I wear a seersucker at your wedding?
2: Sure, if it's brown.
1: Okay. Look up at the stars. Drink from a hose.
2: Not me.
1: Go to a drive-in. Done that one. Grill outside. Done that one.
2: Check.
1: Take a dip in a swimming pool. In the buff. Left that part out.
2: Basically, CNS pools counts, right?
1: Yep. I think that counts. Read a book.
2: Nah.
1: And then finally, pee outside, which is something I do. Doesn't matter what time of year it is.
2: That's right. I've done that one before.
1: So there you go. You've done like 4 out of the 20 things.
2: Well, hold on. 4 out of the 20. I don't think you're giving me enough credit. I did about half of them. So call me manly.
1: Who
2: wants to buy my tea set?
1: Yeah. Call me manly. Buy my tea set. At Billy R Sports, if you want that. Well, I guess the bidding's over now.
2: It's not over. We didn't get a bid,
1: you're gonna stretch it out.
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1: at Billy R Sports if you want to take a look at it. All right, that's gonna do it for KSR. Part of My Take coming up next. This has been the pre-show. 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Bet $5, get $200 in bonus bets. Part of My Take is next. We'll talk to you later.
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0: Question about that. Are they tying you down, and are they using any instrument to tickle you, or are we just talking fingers?
1: I hadn't got that deep in the hypothetical of it. I don't know.
0: And are
1: know.
0: They saying Gucci Gucci Goo while they do it, or is it silent?
2: Oh, do they do a raspberry? Are they blowing on your tummy?
1: And then also, what if you're not ticklish at all?
0: Right. That'd be kind of weird.
2: That's probably where you get the boner.
0: Yeah.
2: Andy, all right, sweet. Andy, we're up to a hard break in a minute. You said you had more hypotheticals. Do you have more original hypotheticals you can give us? Can you stay on the line?
1: Yeah.
2: Okay. All right, great. Stay on the line. When we're going to take a break, and then when we come back, I want some more of these Andy originals, because that's a great hypothetical. Also, your dogs are barking, just so you know.
0: That's fine. They sound like the
1: dogs. Yeah, I know. She's in the other room.
2: And how many dogs you got?
1: There's one. She's in another room with the door closed here. You can hear her all the way to there.
2: Got it.
0: Andy, have you been blind since birth, or did you become blind?
1: No, I've been totally blind since birth. All the KSR guys, they know me. I've been at KSR a million times.
0: Because that's another hypothetical that we had, is if you'd rather be blind since birth, or if you go blind over the course of your life.
2: Yeah.
1: Rather be blind since birth.
2: What about be blind since birth, or get tickled in the middle of the night and find out you're gay? All right, we'll be back right after this. Andy, stay on. Stay on, Andy.
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15: 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Here's Matt Jones.
2: All right, we're back. Pardon my takeover at Kentucky Sports Radio. We have the hypothetical, possibly master on the line, Andy, who just gave us the tickling hypothetical. Now, Andy, are you still there?
1: I'm here.
2: All right, so Andy, do you have other hypotheticals for us? Also, people online are now saying that you want to be tickled. Can we just... We're just saying you do not want to be tickled, correct?
1: I hope it's women and they're volunteering, but... All right. I don't want to be tickled by no man, so
2: okay.
1: We'll make that clear.
0: Because it did seem to me like it sounds like maybe you wouldn't hate it.
2: Right.
0: Like it'd be like one of those, oh no, I hope I don't get tickled.
2: Oh, stop tickling me.
0: Oh, there's somebody lurking outside the house. I really hope they don't come in. Yeah. I'm all tied down and very ticklish.
1: maybe not for 5 minutes.
2: Yeah. All right. So what else do you have for us, Andy?
1: Okay, so if you woke up tomorrow and for the next year, you could have your 7-year-old voice or your 7-year-old body. But the other way, like you would have your 7-year-old voice and your original body now for the next year, or you would have your 7-year-old body, but you would have your normal voice. Which would you pick?
2: Oh, that's a tough one. And you're getting your same like brain no matter what, right?
1: Yes, yes.
0: Ooh, I don't know. I don't know about that one. I think I'd have to go with 7-year-old voice.
2: Oh, but think about how weird that would be.
0: Yeah, think about how weird it'd be if you had a 7-year-old. But big cat, what? You walk in, maybe your wife's at home. You're stepping out of the shower, and it's like, oh, whoops.
2: Yeah, but PFT, this is we're like in terms of doing our jobs, we're podcasters.
0: But
2: like, we would just have to do. I think I'd have to go body and be like, hey guys, we're not doing video anymore. I got to just keep doing my job and get through this year.
0: I'll put it this way. My body right now isn't that different from my 7-year-old body. I'm not a tall man. I'm not a large man. I'm kind of used to that frame. But I do think that there might be something in the marketplace for a 7-year-old doing sports podcasts.
2: 7-year-old body.
0: 7-year-old, like a 7-year-old voice. Like 7-year-old brain. Dumbest kids ever.
2: Yeah, I could
0: sit around a coffee table in the basement.
2: Yeah, but then you'd obviously never have anyone see you on camera. Okay, good one. What else, Andy?
1: Okay, the other one is if there's three people, you can hit a button and fix it to where three people of your choosing can never tell a lie again the rest of their life. Who would the three be?
0: Ooh.
2: Good question.
0: Hmm.
2: I feel like you'd have to go with
0: these are tough ones.
2: Some type of politician or something, right?
0: I guess so. But do we really want to know the horrible truth?
2: Yeah, and also, yeah, like this is tough because, like, would I pick like my spouse? No, because like then when I say, "Oh, does this,
0: white lies can be good?"
2: Yeah,
0: sometimes.
2: Does this shirt make me look fat? And
0: yeah,
2: she's like, "No, you look fine." I know deep down she's thinking I'm looking fat.
0: I think I would
2: meet. Oh,
0: yep.
2: LeBron.
0: I mean, that's impossible.
2: LeBron number one would be very funny because he'd have to tell us everything, like exactly how he feels, and wouldn't be able to say he predicted everything. I'd take LeBron one.
0: What do you think about your son's game, LeBron?
2: Yeah.
0: Where would where do you think he ranks in the NBA?
2: Yes.
0: I would like to know. I think our dear good friend Richard Pitino might be a good one.
2: That'd be interesting.
0: That we would have to know some cold hard facts about.
2: Yeah. I would like that as well. And then
1: your friend Rick Pitino, that you guys had him on a couple years ago. I've met Rick Pitino. He's put my name in his book.
2: Really?
1: Side note there. When I was 11, I was Kay Wood's favorite caller when I was 11 years old, and I met Pitino and went back to the locker room, met the guys, and he put that book, Full Court Pressure, he wrote. I'm on page 18, because I tried to bet a beer with him when I was 11.
2: That's awesome.
0: That is pretty good.
2: That's incredible. And then my last one would be Matt Jones, just so he could actually tell us where he's going on vacation for once. Andy, you are a hypothetical master. I love that you just sit around thinking of him. We appreciate you calling in. Any thoughts on Kentucky sports, basketball, football, overall? How you feel about Jay Batt? Just give it to us.
1: I feel pretty good about the guy. I'm hearing good things, forward thinker. I wanted someone in there that's younger than me. He's a year younger than me. So he's good at fundraising, and we definitely need to start doing things in the right direction based, getting ahead of the curve. Mm-hmm. And as far as the basketball team, I was very pessimistic until we got Monchilovich. And I think that moves him up a few pegs. And I'm not predicting the championship, but I would be happy with an Elite Eight this year.
2: Yeah. Okay. Yeah. Monchilovich is actually really, really good. I mean, that was a huge, huge ad for you guys, especially late.
1: I was calling for that guy in March.
2: Yeah.
0: He's an incredible shooter.
2: Yeah.
0: Is there somebody in Kentucky that you would like to see step up and maybe contribute towards some of the fundraising for NIL that you think has been sitting on the sidelines for too long? Who's the whale out there that we need to reach?
1: Ooh, that's a good question. It's not me.
0: But I bet you know somebody. I bet there's somebody out there that Kentucky fans are like, you know what? I have heard there's one thing that Kentucky can do, and that's bring back the old school Wildcat logo.
1: Yeah, they could do that.
0: It's an amazing logo.
2: PFT, you're telling this to a guy who's been blind since birth.
0: That's a great point. That's a great point.
2: Andy, I apologize to great friend point. PFT there.
0: I forgot about that, Andy. I forgot. Hand up. That one's on me.
1: It's fine.
0: Andy, it's a really good logo. Has anyone ever described
1: it to you? I've heard about the logo.
0: Have they described it to you being like, Andy, you would love this?
1: Yeah, I heard it's kind of big.
2: Yeah, it's
0: good.
2: Yeah. Andy, you're the best. Thank you so much for this call. This is like whenever we host this program, we always are hoping for calls like yours. So we really appreciate it.
1: Well, I appreciate it, guys.
2: Yeah, if we host next year, call back in. We'd love to talk to you again.
1: No problem. Absolutely.
2: All right.
0: Take care, Andy.
2: Andy's the absolute man. That's all. He does really screwed up.
0: I did screw that one up.
2: Yeah, it's all right.
0: But it's okay. That's fine.
2: Andy seems like he's got a great sense of humor. He's just thinking of hypotheticals.
0: I'm not treating Andy any differently than I would any other caller.
2: That's facts.
0: Yeah, and I do think that Andy does want. He does. He's got like a sign outside of his house that says like, "Hey,
2: tickles.
0: I leave my door unlocked.
2: Yeah.
0: And my feather primed.
2: Body ready to be tickled.
0: Yeah.
2: Okay. Let's see. We got another caller, Shannon.
16: We do. Let's go to Bob in Jamestown.
0: Andy's got the we don't dial 911 hanging outside.
2: If you want a tickle,
0: but it's got a feather instead of a gun hanging from it.
2: We don't dial 911. Okay. Bob, how you doing? Bobby, there.
16: Bob.
0: Caller who goes by the name of Bob.
2: Bob.
16: Bob in Jamestown. No, he's not there. Okay. He's the one caller that Matt said he wanted to call you guys. And
2: all right, Bob, back. Bob, call back, please. Yeah. Bob, please call back. Okay.
16: All right. Let's try Brad then. Hey, Brad.
2: Brad.
17: Colonel Cat. Colonel yes. Commenter.
0: Yes, sir.
17: I'm a diehard UK fan and KSR fan and five-time AWL.
2: Love it.
0: Love that.
17: During Mark Pope's first coaching season at UK, PFT mentioned that he wanted to be a Kentucky Colonel, and Big Cat did too. Not only did you all help

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0: can do. Here's what he can't. I'd fire you. Yeah. 6 games is more than enough to go strength, weakness, size. It just does not take that long to spot talent in any industry.
1: Bit of a drop-off from LeFleur in Green Bay to whoever's calling plays in Miami. Billy Joe Bob that they picked up from the Waffle House.
0: I think they're going to be just... I think Miami doesn't have a roster. I think they have a coach and a quarterback. And they're going to win four games.
1: You want to bet a friendly wager? Miami puts in a bid on Sorsby in the supplemental draft.
0: I don't think that's a mistake.
1: No, not at all.
0: I wouldn't, but I don't think it's
1: like a fifth round pick, sixth round, whatever it is.
0: Arizona and the Jets and the Cowboys should. Cleveland should sleep on it.
1: Why? Because it's a Shador?
0: Because they're going to win too many games. They're not going to get a top three quarterback.
1: Please speak it into existence.
0: Put Cleveland's schedule on the screen. They got W's. Is it what Aaron Rodgers tweaks an ankle at 42? You don't think they can beat Pittsburgh?
1: They got Will Howard still.
0: I'm just telling you, Cleveland's got players. J-Mac with the news.
2: Well, that's the news.
3: And thanks for stopping by.
2: The Herd Lie News.
0: Tim Ream stopped by today. That was fantastic. Nick Wright as well. Nick gets all worked out. It's funny. I like Jalen Brunson. I think there's a little recency bias. Like I had when the Denver Nuggets won. I'm like, okay, they're the Spurs. You get worked up. You get caught up. I think Jalen Brunson's had an incredible run. He's a very good player. I've said he's the 9th guy in the league I'd build around. You'd have thought I said he's 29th. Here is the Browns schedule, by the way. Again, this is a roster. Look at the schedule. Tampa, Carolina.
1: They're losing. Wait. Start with Jacksonville on the road. That's a loss.
0: Dude, nobody knows. There's an upset every week. Just look at the games. You think Tampa, Carolina, Jets, Tennessee, Pittsburgh, New Orleans, Raiders, Bengals, Atlanta.
1: Bengals.
0: Are world beaters. There's
1: I'll give them four or five wins. What do you want? Five? You want six?
0: I think Cleveland's going to battle for 7 or 8 wins. I really do. I really like Cleveland. I think you have to take one big swing on a playoff team nobody expects.
1: Fair. Totally agree. Last year, I liked the Titans. That was a whiff. Let me ask you, what's the locker room like in Cleveland after they trade the heartbeat of the franchise, Myles Garrett?
0: Happy, because they got Jared Verse for free, and now they can get more people at the trade deadline. I don't think the Myles Garrett thing wrecked the locker room at all. A Jared Verse, Ohio kid, I think they're fired up for him. Get used to saying it. Cleveland Browns, playoffs.
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18: Texas Tech quarterback Brendan Sorsby is applying to enter the NFL supplemental draft. The Chicago Bulls are reportedly hiring Tiago Splitter as their new head coach. He was the interim coach in Portland. The late-night ball game went to the Dodgers, 4-3 over Tampa Bay in a comeback. Detroit's Colt Keith hit three homers in a Tigers 9-3 win at Houston. A's 11-2 over Pittsburgh as Nick Kurtz had two home runs, five RBIs. The Cubs' Pete Crow Armstrong hit for the cycle. Cubbies got two runs bottom of the ninth to edge Colorado 5-4. St. Louis pitcher Dustin May tossed a one-hitter, a complete game against San Diego. 3-0 Cards the final. Two home runs early in Cincinnati for Eugenio Suarez. 12-0 Reds over the Mets. And there were four World Cup games Monday, all of them ties, including Spain's shocking scoreless tie against Cape Verde. The late game had Iran 2, New Zealand 2 in LA.
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3: Bat,
4: sports.
3: Two T's. I love the fact that he's just got one letter in there. It's less for you to memorize. I don't know what his real first name is. If he just came out and his parents were like, hey, this just looks like a J.
5: Well, no, it's J.
3: It's just J.
5: It's like Homer J. Simpson.
3: Just
5: J stands for J.
3: It's just
5: no,
3: J.
5: It's Jason, actually.
3: Wait, is it J apostrophe Jabat?
5: Jabat
3: would be a pretty solid name. Now, I did look up some of his resume here. The man can make some money for your university.
5: Yeah.
3: It seems that that's the big factor that you're bringing in when you get a Jabat working in your office. He got $400 million for Michigan State.
5: It sounds like a tool that you would get from your garage.
3: The J-Bat?
5: You hand me that J-Bat, I'm having trouble with these shingles.
3: Wait, if you were to pick one letter to be your first name, would it be J? Is J the best one? I think Z-Bat.
5: T's pretty good. By the way, call in. We want to hear from Kentucky Sports Radio fans, Kentucky fans. We love our fans, the AWLs, for pardon my take. Please do not call in if you are an AWL. Please call in if you are a KSR listener, because we share this with our podcast. We put the best of. We want to talk about, you know, the real things that are facing the people of Kentucky, including Jay Bat. The number is 859-280-2287. All right, best letter for your first name.
3: I want to hear from the people of Kentucky, too, on that one. I feel like that's a good open-ended question.
5: I like T.
3: There's really only 26 options. Q-Bat?
5: Q-Bat? Q's weird.
3: That man would take your money. That would be like an online scammer that you would fall victim to, thinking he was a Nigerian prince.
5: Mm-hmm. But J-Bat. J-Bat is in the building. So you were saying the money that he's raised, which is substantial. I also am just basing this on vibes. If you saw Tom Izzo and his disappointment that J-Bat was going to Kentucky, that should tell you that you got a good hire, Kentucky, because Tom Izzo was not happy, and Tom Izzo has known college athletics through every iteration that we've had of it, including this new one that is very weird and hard to navigate. So, yeah, if Tom Izzo's upset that he lost J-Bat, I think it's J-Bat.
3: J-Bat.
5: J-Bat.
3: The T's are silent.
5: If he's upset that you lost J-Bat, I think that's a great hire. Just alone. Like, it's basically, did we make our ex really sad? We did? Okay, then I'm happy that I'm dating this new one.
3: It is good, and I like the fact there's two T's in Bat.
5: Yeah.
3: I think that's a power way to spell it. And the man, he does look like, if Dabo Swinney ran a mega church, that's the kind of guy that you're looking at right now.
5: Yeah.
3: He is going to make you some money. He is going to funnel that money to the appropriate locations and do it in a classy manner. He also has winning heritage. He worked for James Madison University for a few years. Got his feet wet there. I didn't realize that athletic directors, that's like a career path that you could go down now, where you jump around almost like you're a head football coach, where you move from town to town until you get to that final job. My question for you, Big Cat, now, do you think that the University of Kentucky, is that a top job for an AD? Or is that the final stepping stone before you get to the very last stone?
5: May I answer your question with a question? Is it a football or basketball school?
3: Well, I guess we'll talk to Will Stein about that.
5: Yeah.
3: I'm going to reserve judgment on it for right now. I want to know what letter you would take to be the first, your first name, if you could only have one letter. I want to know that. I also want to know what the best town in Kentucky is. Because I realize that my geography is not so strong. I know the cities, but I want to know what, and not Carl Anthony, what are the best towns in Kentucky, small towns, and we'll make an official town of the year maybe by the end of this episode.
5: I like town of the year. I also want someone to call in to describe to me in detail the renovations for Keeneland. I know that there's been some awesome renovations. The Breeders' Cup is going to be at Keeneland this year. Keeneland is my favorite racetrack in the entire country. I think it is the absolute best place to go for a day with the horses. So I want it, instead of looking up what the renovations look like, mm-hmm. and seeing, you know, the video that I'm sure is there and the renderings, I want someone to call in and describe it to me.
3: Mm-hmm.
5: And I'll base just how I feel about all these upgrades based on how well the person describes them.
3: Yeah, that'd be nice. So I want to know, is the Burgoo, what's that going
5: to
3: be like?
5: Yeah, no, I want it to be like, hey, when you walk in, you're going to take a left here, and then I have to close my eyes, and we're going to imagine it all. Mm-hmm. All right, so we'll get, please call in if you can help with any of those things. 859-280-2287. Also call in for any thoughts on Jay Batt. He is the big news of the day for Kentucky and Kentucky sports. Back to one of the things I started with. Where does Carl Anthony Towns Knicks championship, where does this trophy reside? Is it going to reside in Coach Cal's office in Arkansas? Or is it going to reside in Lexington? Because I think this is a debate that we now have to figure out.
3: I think Coach Cal is definitely going to have a banner that gets put up in his basement. Well, let me take that back. It might not get put up. I know that he just kind of likes to lean stuff against the wall. He's one of those guys. He's got a go bag. In case he has to leave town, he doesn't want to have to take things out of the drywall.
5: Yep.
3: So he's gonna lean the banner delicately up against the wall in his basement so it can be in the background of any national television hits that he happens to do. He's going to make his own regardless. I think Kentucky needs to make it first, though.
5: This is a kind of a joke way of getting at an actual real point. If you're a Kentucky fan, and Colin, I want to hear about it. Like, some of these guys, Cal is such a big figure. Cal is such a force. He's at Madison Square Garden. De'Aaron Fox are just going up against Carl Anthony Towns. They shake hands after the NBA title, after game five. And Cal tweets it and says, La Familia. Who owns the history of some of these players? Is it Cal or is it Kentucky? Are the players Kentucky grads or are they Cal guys?
3: He's at it first. That's the thing, is he knows the power of being first on the scene. He's a first responder whenever any of his players do something good in the NBA. And yeah, I mean, Kentucky's been on a pretty solid run recently. I think they do need to start, lowering banners at your official workout facilities, at a practice facility, at the stadium, everywhere you can. You need to claim the guys immediately. You need to have banners that are lower, that say Carl Anthony Towns, 2026 NBA champion, Anthony Davis, 2020 NBA champion, asterisks.
5: Okay,
3: bubble.
5: Here's what I want to do. Shannon, I don't know if we have one specific caller that is like a great historian with Kentucky basketball, but if we do.
4: Yeah, we do.
5: And we can reach out to that person. I would like to do a draft between PFT and I. We're one team. Mm-hmm. We'll draft for Cal and he'll draft for Kentucky, and we'll go like six deep. Who gets the rights, and we'll draft players.
3: I got to say, though, if you're going to claim Carl Anthony Towns, you do have to claim De'Aaron Fox equally loud.
5: Oh, yeah.
3: Right now. Like is maybe not the best time to stand by your man with De'Aaron Fox, but if you're going to be loyal, you got to be loyal now, I guess.
5: Yeah, no, it was tough. It was a tough series for De'Aaron Fox to put just like, no, I mean, that's actually putting it as nice as possible.
3: It was tough.
5: I was actually really nice what I just said.
3: It was a tough series
5: for De'Aaron Fox, and then having my voice trail off was me giving De'Aaron Fox a incredible compliment.
3: It was, it's not the easiest time to wake up in the morning if you're De'Aaron Fox.
5: Yeah. Yeah. No, it's not.
3: We all go through something sometimes.
5: Listen. You know what? Let's look up his salary, because he's making a ton of money. So that's one thing. Like that is, I would imagine if I were in De'Aaron Fox's shoes, I think that like the only way I would be able to get over such a devastating NBA Finals where I just had multiple times where I came up short is you walk off that court, you go home, you fall asleep, you wake up the next day, I would need my financial planner to be sitting in my kitchen and just like slide across and be like, hey man, just a reminder, you've made $187 million in your NBA career.
3: Here's the number that's in your account right now.
5: Yeah.
3: I want you to look at that number and just think about that.
5: Just look at it. You're 28 years old and you're and because the NBA contracts are guaranteed, you're set to make $400 million.
3: That's the thing. We were talking about that earlier this NBA season. People saying, have fun in Cancun. Like it's an insult to somebody. Jaren Fox, yeah, Cancun on three. He is having the best time ever in Cancun right now.
5: Correct.
3: He's just living life up as a 100 millionaire.
5: He's at the greatest resort possible. Possible. Like everything you could ever want. Someone set up his entire vacation. He didn't have to. Like, do you think Jaren Fox had to check into a hotel? He didn't check into a hotel.
3: He walked into his room.
5: He walked off his plane into a car. The car into the lobby where someone handed him his key card, and then he went into his room with probably has a private pool and all that stuff.
3: Well, he probably tried to put the key card into the key thing and then dropped it a few times and then got nervous, dropped it again.
5: Oh, that's like, oh, come that's on, ugly. Screwing up. What you're doing
3: then,
5: right now
3: and
5: is
3: then maybe
5: ugly.
3: The fourth time he got in.
5: That's ugly.
3: And he's having a great time. You're right. He probably hasn't put a shirt on until like 6 p.m. every day.
5: Abs are probably so sick.
3: Yeah, he's having a great time. So congratulations to Jaren Fox on being rich.
5: But also congratulations to Carl Anthony Towns on winning another title for John Calipari.
3: And where Calipari. Now, where is Matt Jones? I heard that he was going to every World Cup game.
5: Oh, I heard he was interviewing for a job with Mamdani.
3: Oh, up in, yeah, he might be doing that.
5: New York.
3: Sports czar.
5: Yeah, yeah.
3: Mamdani's sports czar.
5: Mm-hmm.
3: That's after I think I saw him earlier this morning. He was dropping green food coloring into the reflecting pool in D.C.
5: Yeah.
3: And then he went up to New York Amtrak, meeting with the mayor, filling in potholes up there today.
5: I think he was doing, he's got, also, he's organizing some No Kings protests around the country.
3: He said something about meeting up with Greta.
5: Yeah.
3: I don't know who that might be. Code.
5: I'm maybe Matt could call in and let us know where he is today. But it's a big day for, again, the big story for today for Kentucky Sports Radio listeners is Jay Batt. You have Jay Batt. I think he's going to be great. I also, here's another thing I'll say, pro Jay Batt. I think hiring Pat Fitzgerald was a really, really smart move and something that was going to garner some criticism, some heat for how it ended in Northwestern. Mm-hmm. And to me, in terms of college athletics in 2026, you need a person who is unafraid, and you need a person who is not going to listen to the popular opinion and not listen to the critics and just go with what he thinks will get the most wins, the most money, all those things. And I think having a guy like Jay Batt, he's going to do that for you. So I'm impressed with Jay Batt. Also pretty young, 44 years old. So got a lot of, he can be a lifer at Kentucky.
3: He's got a strong suit game as well. He seems to be, at least he might be doing an evolution here. He's always seemed to be a tie guy in the past. I saw when he was at Alabama.
5: We're tie guys.
3: We're tie guys, big tie guys.
5: We're big tie guys.
3: But I saw when he was at Alabama, he was rocking the crimson tie. Then when he was at Michigan State, he was rocking the power green tie. All the pictures I've seen of Jabat recently, at least in the announcements at Kentucky, he might just be transitioning to no tie at all.
5: Mm.
3: He just might be a cool sport coat guy.
5: Mm.
3: Cool plaid sport coat guy, Jay Batt. That's how you get to know him.
5: He's a soccer player. He won a national championship. So that would be my only downside of Jay Batt would be, will he ever go home to North Carolina and take that job?
3: I've been saying, if you're UNC, you got to make Jay Batt say no.
5: Listen, first day on the job, let's do a little look through his office and make sure there's no Carolina blue.
3: Well,
5: let's eradicate Carolina blue from Lexington, Kentucky, just so Jay Batt doesn't, maybe fall back on his ways and be like, oh, I would like to go be the AD at UNC.
3: Yeah, now is he, he would have to be dealing with Bubba Cunningham, right? Mm. Bubba seems like a guy that will not.
5: Bubba versus Jay is a hell of a match.
3: I don't know that Bubba's going to give up that job without a fight.
5: Mm-hmm.
3: Bubba seems like he's hell bent. You're going to have to drag his ass out of that office kicking and screaming. But I think Jay Batt could do it.
5: Oh, Jay Batt could do anything. J-Bad is a man amongst men.
3: Thing about UNC is it's a basketball school.
5: Right.
3: And so if that's where J-Bad's passion is and UNC calls, I could see him at least picking up the phone.
5: That's right. That's right. Okay. Are we taking a break, Shannon? Do we have phone calls? Okay. So we're going to take a break. And when we come back, we're going to start getting to some phone calls. Kentucky Sports Radio. Pardon my take. We'll be back right after this.
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7: Exiting cleared eastbound Waterson Expressway before Taylorsville Road. Your left shoulder has been reopened. Collision on westbound I-64, left shoulder blocked east of the Shelby-Jefferson County line. Couple slowdowns around downtown, eastbound Waterson Expressway. 2-minute delay between Westport Road and I-71. And westbound between Muhammad Ali Boulevard and the I-64 split. I'm Robert William from the Total Traffic Center.
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19: Warm weather out there on this Tuesday afternoon. We'll be in the low 80s, a mixture of clouds and sunshine. A slight chance for a spotty shower late today into the evening hours. Overnight, we're 67 and quiet. That's your forecast. I'm WLKY Chief Meteorologist Jay Cardosi.
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5: All right, we're back. Pardon my take. Kentucky Sports Radio. By the way, this is perfect timing for today. So for people who don't know, I have a coffee company called Stell Blue Coffee, named after my dog, and we give a bunch of money back to homeless pets, trying to get homeless pets adopted. Stell Blue Coffee, we have ready-to-drink cans. They are now available, as of today, in a ton of Circle K locations in the Lexington and Louisville, which I know we don't say that word, the Louisville area. So go to Circle K, buy some Stell Blue Coffee, and save some dogs. We all love dogs, so appreciate everyone who helps. Shannon, we have, what is our next stop? Is it a hard one?
2: Yes, at 29:40.
5: All right, so let's do a couple phone calls, and then we will, let's do like two.
2: All right.
5: Get it going a little bit, and then we'll do more after the next commercial break.
2: All right, let's start with Andy. Go ahead, Andy.
5: Andy, what's up?
21: Hey, what's up, guys?
5: Hey, Andy.
21: I got a question for you.
5: Mm-hmm.
21: Okay. I had called in and asked Matt and the guys a little over a month ago a question, and it kind of took off, and everybody wanted to talk about it because it was so weird, but it would make you think. And Matt said something about you guys might have mentioned it on your show or whatever afterwards based on that. I'm not sure.
5: Okay.
21: The question is, if someone broke into your house in the middle of the night and the only thing they did was hold you down for 5 minutes and tickle you, they didn't steal nothing, they didn't assault you in any other way, didn't bother the pets, anything, they just left, would you report it? And if so, what would that conversation be like?
3: Is this Graham Plattner? Who's this? I don't know why I wouldn't report it. I think I would be more freaked out by that.
5: Andy, can I ask some questions before we get to the hypothetical?
21: Go for it.
5: All right, where are you calling in from?
21: I'm calling in from here in Pulaski County in Bronxton, Kentucky.
5: Okay, nice. So, Andy, is this your hypothetical or did you see it somewhere else? Is this an Andy original?
21: No. I came up with this on my own.
5: Okay, so this is Andy original. Now, so I'm happy you answered that part. My follow-up to that is, has this happened to you, Andy?
21: It has not. I sit around and think of hypothetical questions all the time when I have just idle time or whatever. And yeah. I kind of based it on books that I read and shows that I listen to on television because I'm blind, so I just listen to them.
5: I love that. I have one other question, Andy, about the tickling thing. Are you very ticklish yourself?
21: I was when I was a kid, not so much now.
5: Okay. And Andy, is this something that you...
21: I was thinking of that question.
3: Is this something that you want to happen to you?
21: Well, no, not in that retrospect. Now, if it was a female, maybe.
5: Yeah, right. True.
3: That's going to be another question.
5: That's just guys rock.
3: Like, if a chick
21: that's
3: did it.
21: That's a different situation.
5: Yeah. We know, Andy, listen, it's three guys just talking here. We'd like to get tickled by a hot chick, you know? Big breasts, maybe?
21: Uh-huh.
5: Mm-hmm.
3: I think, Andy.
21: Absolutely.
3: I think that you might secretly want somebody to break into your house and tickle you. Deep down inside.
21: Not in respect to that question, no. I'm just thinking I wouldn't report it myself because, first of all, the police are not going to believe that. They're going to tell you you're full of it.
5: Then you got to go to court
21: and testify against that person and just say, well, all they did was tickle me.
5: Yeah.
21: That would not be fun.
5: Yeah. I think it also depends on if you at any point got aroused. Because if you got aroused while you're being tickled by another man in your house, I think then you just never talk about it again.
21: Yeah, I'm not getting aroused.
5: Well, you don't know. You haven't, like, there's, you know, the middle of the night, the terror part of this, you're being surprised. Like, listen, Andy, I'm with you. Like, I'm a straight man. Like, I probably wouldn't get aroused, but you also have never been in this situation. And you don't know, like, what could happen here.
3: And so, Andy, I have seen a lot of The Pit. I've watched a lot of ER in my day. There's something called a fear boner, and that's something that I would be actually very, very scared of achieving at that point. And if that happened, I would actually probably be more likely to call the cops.
5: Right.
3: Because then I'm like, well, that's assault now. Now it's become assault because now I'm questioning myself. And now I'm in a bad place mentally.
5: Yeah, like, did you make me a little gay? Now is that assault?
3: Yeah, because I wasn't before.
5: Right.
3: So it's like, somebody's got to answer for that. It's not going to be me.
5: Right.
21: Yeah, well, it is assault with the legality part of it. But it's just the whole embarrassment of all they did was tickle me.
3: I got one more question about that. Are they tying you down? And are they using any instrument to tickle you? Or are we just talking fingers?
21: I hadn't got that deep in the hypothetical of it. I don't know.
3: And are
21: know.
3: They saying Gucci Gucci Goo while they do it, or is it silent?
5: Oh, do they do a raspberry? Are they blowing on your tummy?
21: And then also, what if you're not ticklish at all?
5: Right.
3: That'd be kind of weird.
5: That's probably where you get the boner.
3: Yeah.
5: Andy, all right, sweet.
21: Yeah,
5: we're up to a hard break in a minute. You said you had more hypotheticals. Do you have more original hypotheticals you can give us? Can you stay on the line?
21: Yeah.
5: Okay. All right, great. Stay on the line. When we're going to take a break, and then when we come back, I want some more of these Andy originals because that's a great hypothetical. Also, Your dogs are barking, just so you know.
3: That's fine. They sound like
21: Yeah, I know. She's in the other room.
5: And how many dogs you got?
21: There's one. She's in another room with the door closed here. You can hear her all the way to there.
5: Got it.
3: Andy, have you been blind since birth, or did you become blind?
21: No, I've been totally blind since birth. All the KSR guys, they know me. I've been at KSR a million times.
3: Because that's another hypothetical that we had, is if you'd rather be blind since birth, or if you go blind over the course of your life.
5: Yeah.
21: Rather be blind since birth.
5: What about be blind since birth, or get tickled in the middle of the night and find out you're gay? All right, we'll be back right after this. Andy, stay on. Stay on, Andy.
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22: Phillips Lane is closed both east and westbound between Crittenden Drive and Freedom Way due to a broken water main. Exit is still ongoing westbound I-64 east of the Shelby-Jefferson County line, left shoulder blocked. Exit cleared eastbound Waterson Expressway before Taylorsville Road, left shoulder reopened. Slow down the Waterson Expressway westbound between Muhammad Ali Boulevard and I-64 split. 2-minute delay in the area there. I'm Robert William from the Total Traffic Center.
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2: 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Here's Matt Jones.
3: All right, we're back. Pardon my takeover at Kentucky Sports Radio. We have the hypothetical, possibly master on the line, Andy, who just gave us the tickling hypothetical. Now, Andy, are you still there?
4: I'm here.
3: All right. So, Andy, do you have other hypotheticals for us? Also, people online are now saying that you want to be tickled. Can we just, we're just saying you do not want to be tickled, correct?
4: I hope it's women and they're volunteering, but.
3: All right.
4: I don't
3: want
4: to be tickled by no man, so
3: okay.
4: we'll make that clear.
5: Because yeah. It did seem to me like it sounds like maybe you wouldn't hate it.
3: Right.
5: Like maybe it'd be like one of those, oh, no, I hope I don't get tickled.
3: Oh, stop tickling me.
5: Oh, there's somebody lurking outside the house. I really hope they don't come in.
3: Yeah.
5: I'm all tied down and very ticklish.
4: maybe not for 5 minutes.
3: Yeah. Yeah. All right, so what else do you have for us, Andy?
4: Okay, so if you woke up tomorrow, and for the next year, you would only, you could have your 7-year-old voice or your 7-year-old body. But the other way, you would have your 7-year-old voice and your original body now for the next year, or you would have your 7-year-old body, but you would have your normal voice. Which would you pick?
3: Oh, that's a tough one. And you're getting your same, like, brain no matter what, right?
4: Yes, yes.
5: Ooh. I don't know about that one. I think I'd have to go with 7-year-old voice.
3: Oh, but think about how weird that would be.
5: Yeah, think about how weird it'd be if you had a 7-year-old. But big cat, what you walk in, maybe your wife's at home, you're stepping out of the shower, and it's like, oh, whoops.
3: Yeah, but PFT, this is we're like in terms of doing our jobs, we're podcasters.
5: But
3: like, we would just have to do. I think I'd have to go body and be like, hey guys, we're not doing video anymore. I got to just keep doing my job and get through this year.
5: I'll put it this way. My body right now isn't that different from my 7-year-old body. I'm not a tall man. I'm not a large man. I'm kind of used to that frame. But I do think that there might be something in the marketplace for a 7-year-old doing sports podcasts.
3: 7-year-old body.
5: 7-year-old, like a 7-year-old voice. Like 7-year-old brain. The dumbest kids ever.
3: Yeah, I can sit
5: around a coffee table in the basement.
3: Yeah, but then you'd obviously never have anyone see you on camera. Okay, good one. What else, Andy?
4: Okay, the other one is if there's three people, you can hit a button and fix it to where three people of your choosing could never tell a lie again the rest of their life. Who would the three be?
5: Ooh.
3: Good question.
5: Hmm.
3: I feel like you'd have to go with,
5: these are tough ones.
3: Some type of politician or something, right?
5: I guess so. But do we really want to know the horrible truth?
3: Yeah. And also, yeah, like this is tough because like, would I pick like my spouse? No, because like then when I say, oh, does this,
5: white lies can be good.
3: Yeah,
5: sometimes.
3: Does this shirt make me look fat? And
5: yeah.
3: She's like, no, you look fine. I know deep down she's thinking I'm looking fat.
5: I think I would.
3: LeBron.
5: I mean, that's impossible.
3: LeBron number one would be very funny because he'd have to tell us everything, like exactly how he feels, and wouldn't be able to say he predicted everything. I'd take LeBron one.
5: What do you think about your son's game, LeBron?
3: Yeah.
5: Where do you think he ranks in the NBA?
3: Yes.
5: I would like to know. I think our dear good friend Richard Pitino,
3: yeah,
5: might be a good one.
3: That'd be interesting.
5: That we would have to know some cold hard facts about.
3: Yeah, I would like that as well. And then,
4: yeah, your friend Rick Pitino that you guys had him on a couple years ago. I've met Rick Pitino. He's put my name in his book.
3: Really?
4: Side note there. When I was 11, I was Kay Wood's favorite caller when I was 11 years old, and I met Pitino and went back to the locker room, met the guys, and he put that book, Full Court Pressure, he wrote, I'm on page 18, because I tried to bet a beer with him when I was 11.
3: That's awesome.
5: That is pretty good.
3: That's incredible. And then my last one would be Matt Jones, just so he could actually tell us where he's going on vacation for once. Andy, you are a hypothetical master. I love that you just sit around thinking of them. we appreciate you calling in. Any thoughts on Kentucky sports, basketball, football, overall? How you feel about Jay Batt? Just give it to us.
4: I feel pretty good about the guy. I'm hearing good things. Forward thinker. I wanted someone in there that's younger than me. He's a year younger than me. So he's good at fundraising, and we definitely need to start doing things in the right direction, based, you know, getting ahead of the curve. Mm-hmm. And as far as the basketball team, I was very pessimistic until we got Monchilovich. And I think that moves them up a few pegs. And I'm not predicting the championship, but I would be happy with an Elite Eight this year.
3: Yeah. Okay. Yeah. Monchilovich is actually really, really good. I mean, that was a huge, huge ad for you guys, especially late.
4: I was calling for that guy in March.
3: Yeah.
5: He's an incredible shooter.
3: Yeah.
5: Is there somebody in Kentucky that you would like to see step up and maybe contribute towards some of the fundraising for NIL that you think has been sitting on the sidelines for too long? Who's the whale out there that we need to reach?
4: Ooh, that's a good question. It's not me.
5: But I bet you know somebody. I bet there's somebody out there that Kentucky fans are like, you know what? I have heard there's one thing that Kentucky can do, and that's bring back the old school Wildcat logo.
4: Yeah, they could do that.
5: It's an amazing logo.
3: PFT, you're telling this to a guy who's been blind since birth.
5: That's a great point. That's a great point.
3: Andy, I apologize. That's a great friend. Point. PFT hey, there.
5: I forgot about that, Andy. I forgot. Hand up. That one's on me.
4: It's fine.
5: Andy, it's a really good logo. Has anyone ever described
4: it to you? I've heard about the logo.
5: Have they described it to you being like, Andy, you would love this?
4: Yeah, I heard it's kind of big.
3: Yeah, it's good. Yeah. Andy, you're the best. Thank you so much for this call. This is like whenever we host this program, we always are hoping for calls like yours. So we really appreciate it.
4: Well, I appreciate it, guys.
3: Yeah, if we host next year, call back in. We'd love to talk to you again.
4: No problem. Absolutely.
3: All right.
5: Take care, Andy.
3: Andy's the absolute man. That's all. He does really screwed up.
5: I did screw that one up.
3: Yeah, it's all right.
5: But it's okay. That's fine.
3: Andy seems like he's got a great sense of humor. He's just thinking of hypotheticals.
5: I'm not treating Andy any differently than I would any other caller.
3: That's facts.
5: Yeah, and I do think that Andy does want. He's got like a sign outside of his house that says like, hey,
3: tickles.
5: I leave my door unlocked
3: and
5: my feather primed.
3: Body ready to be tickled.
5: Yeah.
3: Okay, let's see. We got another caller, Shannon?
6: We do. Let's go to Bob in Jamestown.
5: Andy's got the we don't dial 911 hanging outside.
3: If you want to tickle.
5: But it's got a feather instead of a gun hanging from it.
3: We don't dial 911. Okay, Bob, how you doing? Bobby there.
6: Bob.
5: Caller who goes by the name of Bob.
3: Bob.
6: Bob in Jamestown. No, he's not there. Okay. He's the one caller that Matt said he wanted to call you guys.
3: All right, Bob, call back, please. Yeah. Bob, please call back. Okay.
6: All right. Let's try Brad then. Hey, Brad.
3: Brad.
7: Colonel Cat. Colonel yes. Commenter.
5: Yes, sir.
7: I'm a diehard UK fan and KSR fan and five-time AWL.
3: Love it.
5: Love that.
7: During Mark Pope's first coaching season at UK, PFT mentioned that he wanted to be a Kentucky Colonel, and Big Cat did too. Mm-hmm. Not only did you all help reunite Patino with the BBN, but because you guys know ball and you have the number one national sports podcast, and you portray the state of Kentucky in a shining manner by through your supporting UK basketball and the Kentucky Derby. Know you guys love the Derby.
3: Yep.
7: We had to make it happen. So
3: yeah.
7: Congrats on becoming Kentucky Colonels. Yes, sir.
3: You were part of getting us the Colonel. You were the one who filled it out for us.
7: Yes, sir. 100%.
3: Oh, that's incredible. Brad. Thank you. So for people who don't know, we talked about wanting to be colonels. We're like, hey, how does this work?
5: Mm-hmm.
3: And all of a sudden, one day, we have a Manila?
5: I think it's Manila, yeah.
3: Manila envelope. I was about to say vanilla. That's a real fat move by me. The vanilla envelope. And it was just two pieces of paper with beautiful stationery earrings saying that we are now officially colonels of this great state of Kentucky.
5: Mm-hmm.
3: And you were the one who did this for us.
7: Yeah. I'm a colonel myself, and you all want to know some other famous colonels?
5: Yeah, let's talk colonels.
7: All right. All right. Yes. Yeah. Wayne Gretzky.
3: Okay.
7: Lisa Marie Presley.
3: Mm-hmm. Very cool.
7: Jack Nicklaus.
3: Nice. All right.
7: Bill Murray.
3: Okay.
7: Jared Lorenzen.
3: Okay. We Kim said Couch. Jared. We got a little nervous.
7: Mm-hmm. Charlie Hull.
3: Okay.
7: Daryl Waltrip. Bonnie Blue.
3: Oh, wait. We sure about that last one?
7: Well, there is a Bonnie Blue on there. And she may have helped some Kentucky boys out here and there.
3: Yeah, Big Blue Nation. We look after each other. What if she took on all of the colonels? The initiation.
7: That'd be sick.
3: We have to go.
5: We can't talk about the initiation ritual.
7: That'd be sick.
3: And then we get Andy going up and being like, I actually just want to be tickled.
5: Yeah. Bonnie Blue, I don't know. I mean, if she's out there, at least we have something to talk to her about. Now, what are the perks of being a colonel? Because we're still new to it.
7: Well, I don't really know, to be honest with you, other than you have that the beautiful citation that you can hang on your wall, and you can proudly wear the Kentucky Colonel gear. I was going to say, PFP, I know you like mascots. Eastern Kentucky University has a sick Colonel mascot.
5: Let me look him up real quick. You know his name?
7: No. But I know you've been getting mascots ordering those. That you should look into that one.
5: I'm looking at it right now. It's just the Colonel, it looks like. And it's like Kenny Rogers. In a football uniform. I'm in. Sign me up on this one. Yeah, we just didn't know if there was anything, like if we got pulled over for speeding in Kentucky, if we had like a badge that we could flash, if we could start a war with Tennessee. We did not know what the responsibilities were. And also, can we now nominate other people to become colonels?
7: Yes, you can.
5: I would like to force colonelship on some people.
3: Yeah.
7: Off of people?
5: No, like people that maybe that might not be the biggest fan. I want to kind of force them.
3: Yeah, make them be colonels.
5: Make them become colonels against their will.
7: Hank Lockwood?
3: Yeah.
5: Yeah, we'll see about that.
3: Although we don't want him to be a colonel because that would kind of ruin it for
7: No,
3: us.
7: I don't.
3: Yeah, we can't.
5: We can't cheapen the rank of colonel for everybody in the state.
3: Well, Brad.
7: Yeah, if you all want.
3: Go ahead.
7: I was gonna say, if you all wanted to look me up and we can make whoever you all want to be a colonel. I think Randy Moss would make a great one. You have to have their name and address or birthday.
3: Okay.
5: Now, which Randy Moss are we talking about here?
7: Not the one that Zach

0: Tires Traffic Center.
1: Phillips Lane is currently closed both east and westbound between Crittenden and Freedom Way due to a broken water main. Accident still ongoing westbound I-64 east of the Shelby-Jefferson County line. Left shoulder blocked. Slow traffic on the Watterson Expressway westbound between River Park Drive and the I-64 split. A 3-minute delay in the area. I-65 remains closed both north and southbound due to that bridge construction between Watterson Expressway and Jefferson Street in downtown. I'm Robert William from the Toll Traffic Center.
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2: All right. We got a few minutes left before we get to our first hour being complete. We have Will Stein, Kentucky football head coach, on the other side of this hour. But we're going to go back to calls.

0: Bob back on the line. Bob.
1: Yeah, how we doing? We got to have that new athletic director, Jay. He's going to have to be a big rainmaker. All this NIL money, it's just a balloon. And then, once again, Will Stein, he's gonna have pressure. And then, obviously, Mark Pope. This is the honeymoon's over. Fans are wanting to get us back into hanging some banners. New athletic director is going to have a big challenge.
0: Bob, that was great that you just ripped off answers to, like, all of our questions. What about the tickle thing?
1: What?
0: What about the tickle hypothetical?
1: I can't handle, you know, intruders and tickles. Maybe yeah. It was a beautiful, voluptuous woman, maybe, but
0: It's hard to...
2: Bob, what if it was really dark? And you were tied up anyways. Would you just convince yourself that it was a beautiful, voluptuous woman?
1: Well, possibly. I mean, I'm ticklish anyway. When I've had, like, nurses poke and prod on me, I jump all over.
0: Oh, really?
2: That sounds kind of hot.
0: Yeah, it is. Yeah.
2: Pretty hot, Bob.
0: Yeah, all right, so Bob, what about our question about the state of where these championships go? Do they go to Cal or do they go to Kentucky when a guy like Carl Anthony Towns wins the NBA championship?
1: Well, UK was first, so you know we're the gold standard of basketball. I mean, we have been for years, and he did get a nice shout out today from my on Good Morning America on CBS this morning from Magic Johnson. Gave him a good heads up, made him feel good.
2: No, yeah. Bob, what's the expectation for the University of Kentucky basketball team?
1: Well, I have high expectations. I grew up with went to junior high and senior high with Kevin Grevey, and he, you know, he's right there behind Dan Issel, was one of the greatest players here. And so, you know, like I say, we're the gold standard of basketball. Mm-hmm. So we have to expect the best and get the best.
2: Does that mean that it's championship or bust this year?
1: Well, I don't know about at least get in the final four.
0: Yeah, final four would be nice.
1: No less than the final four.
0: Okay. What about
1: and we got some good players coming in.
0: Yeah, you do. What about PFT's question about what's the best town in Kentucky?
1: Jamestown's really nice. I mean, it's my happy place. I've been here since 1961.
0: Okay, so you've been in Jamestown since 1961. Sounds like you're a little biased. What is pitch us on Jamestown?
1: Well, we got the lake right here, recreation. We got, you know, great people live here. It's a low cost of living. I mean, great weather. The winters are mild. Summers are okay. Beautiful. Like I say, it's a great place to be.
2: They got any good delis there? I like to get a good sandwich.
1: Yeah, right up the road here is a good, it's called Timber Points. It's for my neighbor here. They got a nice little tavern, barbecue. It's real handy.
0: Oh, wow.
1: You can come down and stay. They got, it's an RV park or they got a lodge. It's right here next to the lake.
0: Wow, Jamestown's so the population is 1,800. Do you know every single person in Jamestown?
1: Oh, I know pretty much most of them. Yeah, my wife's a former county worker here, and she's got a big following. So, like I say, Jamestown, it's a nice place.
0: Yeah,
1: it's a good place to raise a family, retire. It's got it all. Got good government.
2: You said your wife's got a big following as a former county worker. What does she do now?
1: She's retired now. She worked for the county welfare department for 35 years, retired for 3 years. They couldn't get anybody to do her job. Then she went back for another three till she was Medicare eligible for half price. And I thought I wouldn't do it, but you know, they said, well, you're double dipping, getting your state retirement and your She doesn't get Social Security. She gets railroad retirement since I'm a former railroad worker. But,
0: All right. Well, Bob, thank you so much for calling in. We really appreciate it. Have a great day. And

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5: France and Senegal currently scoreless in the 42nd minute of their Group I match in New Jersey. You can see it right now on Fox. A bit later tonight in Foxborough, 6 o'clock Eastern, another Group I match as Norway takes on Iraq. Argentina and Algeria play in Kansas City tonight, 9 o'clock Eastern time. That's on Fox. Austria against Jordan, midnight Eastern in San Francisco, also in Group A, as are Argentina and Algeria. The family of Alden Smith says they will send his brain to be examined for CTE after the defensive end died Saturday at the age of 36. Golden Knights head coach John Tortorella will not return next season. Tortorella helped lead the Golden Knights to the Stanley Cup final after taking over for the fired Bruce Cassidy with 8 games left in the regular season. College World Series, West Virginia is up on Troy right now, 2-0, playing in the top of the 5th inning in Omaha in an elimination game. Scotty Scheffler tees at 8:14 Eastern Thursday morning at the U.S. Open.
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12: All right, we're back. It is, pardon my take, takeover for KSR and Matt Jones on vacation. We now welcome on a very, very special guest. It is head football coach of the Kentucky Wildcats, Will Stein. Coach, can you hear us?
13: Big Cat, I got you, man. I am a longtime listener. I consider myself an AWL. Love you. Love PFT. Love Henry. I'm fired up to talk to you guys.
12: I love that. I did not know that, but I love to hear that. So that's the best thing you could have ever done.
14: You completely disarmed us.
12: Yeah, we're just gonna heap praise on you.
14: Flattery will get you everywhere.
12: Yeah, you have the best, easiest interview ever set up right now. Not that it was gonna be hard before that, but how's everything going? You got the job at Kentucky a few months ago. You got spring ball done. Training camp coming up. How are we feeling? Top 25 recruiting class, which is the first time in a long time, or maybe ever, at Kentucky football. Feels like things are going in the right direction, but how's everything going from your perspective?
13: Yeah, so far so good. I thought we had a really good spring. We got, 44 new people into our program in January, which was absolute craziness. I was the offensive coordinator at Oregon before and was going through the playoff run with them while also being the head coach of Kentucky, which is something I don't recommend any new head coach to do, but was fortunate enough to have three unbelievable seasons with Dan out there at Oregon and now coming back home to my home state in Kentucky where my dad played, which is really special to me, and building this thing, in a different way, which is which has been really fun, really exciting. Our guys have bought in and have done a great job so far.
14: Yeah, I mean, this is it's an interesting situation that you're in as a guy that did play quarterback at Louisville, and now you're at Kentucky. Now, you've said that you wanted to play at Kentucky when you were growing up. That was a school that you wanted to play football for. Just so that we can put Big Blue Nation at ease, do you bleed blue or do you bleed red?
13: I bleed blue, for sure.
12: We should get that check out. Yeah.
14: We should prove it.
13: Yeah, there's no doubt. Yeah, definitely got to prove that. But no, my dad played here in the early 80s, and I grew up coming to Commonwealth Stadium like every Saturday that the Cats played here, and would go to Rupp Arena on those like Tuesday night, like 9 p.m. tips. And I grew up a diehard Kentucky fan and wanted to come here up until about 3 months before my senior year was done in high school, and ended up going to Louisville, which, I can't say anything, bad about my experience there. It was obviously really good, but it did feel so much at home to put the Kentucky colors back on in December. So fired up about this opportunity.
14: So you mentioned like it's a unique way to build a team that you're going to have an opportunity to do. What's going to be different about how you're going to build this Kentucky team than maybe what they've seen in the past?
13: Yeah, I think we're just aggressive in recruiting, I think if you want to get these great players, you got to wake them up in the morning. You got to put them to bed at night. You got to constantly recruit. It is truly the lifeblood of our program. And the best teams I've been on, whether that's Little League or high school football or college football now, had the best players. And so How do you do that? You got to be ultra aggressive. You have to develop real relationships with these players. And in the age of NIL and portal where money does matter, it still goes back to just building these relationships with the players, with their families, with their agents now, with their coaches, everybody in their circle, to where when they come on your campus 2, 3, 4, 5 times, they feel at home. And then really the deal comes in after that. So we're fishing with the big fish, you know, and not sitting back and waiting.
12: Yeah. Mm-hmm. So as you know, Coach, and people who are listening who maybe don't know our program, we judge acronyms, we judge sayings. You could tell a lot about a coach depending on what their sayings are. You know, this is the Matt Eber. I'm a Bears fan. Matt Eberflus had the hits, which I knew right away. So stupid, because I'm pretty sure the T in it was the ball, which made no sense. But you have a saying that I have to say. I'm going to tip my cap. I believe in it. It's feed the studs. Can you explain to us what feed the studs means on a day-to-day basis?
13: Yeah, for sure. I mean, ultimately, it means like players win games. You know, we have great scheme. I pride myself on having a great offense, great defense, great special teams now. And everybody runs inside zone and 4 verticals, but it looks a lot better when you got good players doing it. So that's our job, is to get our best players the ball as many times as possible. So it's not just like wideouts and running backs. To me, it's like we got a big left tackle named Lance Hurd. I'm so fired up to have on our team. And how do we get him out in space? You know, how do we get our defense playing relentless on that side of the ball with great pressure packages and allowing the best rushers to rush the passer and not just clicking out in coverage every single time? So it's really just a mantra. It's a mindset more than anything. Like, get our guys the ball, get our players in positions to make plays.
12: Yeah, because we do something similar here at Barstool HQ in Chicago, where on Sundays we feed our studs, and that's just us getting like probably about $1,000 worth of takeout and eat throughout all of NFL Sundays. So we're in on feed the studs.
14: Ice cream machine. Do you have an ice cream machine in the facility?
13: We don't. I just got like a margarita machine at home though, which is pretty okay, legit. I nice. Definitely recommend yeah. that. Yeah.
12: Yep.
13: But no, I mean, what's the order for the guys? Is it like we just going straight like Buffalo Wild Wings? Like,
12: it's basically, you know, if you are coaching a football game and you're talking about like leaning on them in the run game, wearing them down, that's what we do with our food game. So it's like somewhere around 11 noon kickoff Central Time, 11:30, there'll probably be wings, just like 100 wings. Then around 1 o'clock, there'll be some type of cheesesteak or something like that, sandwiches. Then we'll hit them with the pizza when they're not expecting it. That's about 2 o'clock, 2:30. And then we'll come over the top around 5 o'clock with some Chinese food. And that's pretty much every Sunday.
14: There's also one important step before the fourth quarter, the opening games on an NFL Sunday. You know, you might put your fours up. I go to the ice cream machine. That's when I restock. That's when I get some dairy in me for health, for energy, and you burn that fat off in the fourth quarter.
12: Feed the studs.
14: When everybody else is feeling down, I get an energy boost right there.
13: Is there like a fourth quarter song? Is like Jump Around? Do we have anything going on?
12: No, I got two cranks. We just came in possession of two different cranks, one from MLS team and then one from the Bradley Braves, the sirens. So we're going to start doing sirens.
14: We're going to start cranking. Does Kentucky have anything like that before the game?
13: Well, that's what I'm in the mix of working through with our marketing team, is like, how do we get this thing like rocking? So I got a couple ideas for a walkout song, you know, third down. I'm thinking like the Purge siren. You guys know that one?
14: Like, oh, yeah.
12: I like that.
13: Kind of creepy, you know, something different. So, you know, whenever people ask me that, I just like word vomit what I'm thinking. And then our marketing team is probably right now just like going crazy, like pissed off that I'm just putting all this stuff out there. It's kind of funny. Yeah.
14: Coach, we ask every guest that we have on our show and on Kentucky Sports Radio this question. If somebody broke into your house in the middle of the night and you were asleep and they held you down and tickled you for hours.
12: Five minutes.
14: And then left. Would you call the police? Would you report it?
12: Didn't do any other any harm or anything else.
13: Just tickle.
12: Just tickled you 5 minutes, got up and left, just walked away. Would you call the police?
13: I mean, I don't know if it'd be like an initial call. I think I'd have to report that person. It'd be a little creepy, but
14: listen, your first time head coach, I just want to jump in and do some PR 101 for you here. Can you imagine the headlines that would come out the next day after you filed that police report? Kentucky head football coach held down and tickled in no the middle injury. Of the night, no injuries, yeah. called the cops.
13: Yeah, that'd be a little soft, wouldn't it?
12: I think you can't
13: call. Okay, all right. I can pivot. I can pivot. Yeah.
12: I'll have
13: a growth mindset right now, and I'll fix that thought. Yeah, for sure.
14: I love that.
13: Yeah, no cops being called.
14: I think your mentality should be like, if somebody breaks in our, we don't feel pressure. We apply it. You got to tickle that guy first.
13: Mm-hmm. Tickle back.
14: Tickle back harder.
12: Coach, are you going to continue the tradition, which I was just made aware of today, of Dan Lanning taking off his shirt before third down period every single week, every single practice that you guys did that? Are you going to start doing that? What is that? Why do you do that?
13: You know, I think it started when it was cold outside, and, you know, it was kind of his deal of like, hey, it doesn't matter. I'm taking my shirt off. Like, you guys can act cold and have your hands in your pocket. I'm not. You know, I'm like, I'm not the guy that's like, how tough can I be and like brave the weather? I'm like, if it's cold, I'm going to put a jacket on. You know, if it's raining, I can put a rain jacket on. I mean, you can call me soft, you can call me the tickle guy, whatever, but like, you know, I'll let Dan do that. I feel like if I do that and that goes on social media, I mean, that's like, it's such like a copycat deal.
12: And it was great
13: because one of our managers, kind of a, you know, heavier set kid. He was awesome. Mitch, shout out Mitch. He'd rip off his shirt too. So it was like Dan versus Mitch in this like shirt off contest on third down period. Yeah. And it was a lot of fun.
12: I do love that. Also, by the way, Coach, you don't have to tell us that, you know, you're a little soft. You literally just told us 2 minutes ago you'd call the cops if you got tickled for 5 minutes. Like, come on. That's crazy. That's
13: right. I mean, what am I thinking? Golly. No doubt.
14: Also, shout out Mitch catching some strays on Kentucky Sports Radio this morning.
12: No, I mean, you needed to say that part because it was obviously like part of the whole thing. But yeah, that's very funny that he would take off his shirt like that. I think he was just trying to show off his tattoos.
13: Yeah, he does have a lot of tattoos. I mean, not just his wife's his face, but, you know, he'd get some tattoos for like recruits. You know, they commit. He's like, I'm getting a tat of your name. And so he's got like names plastered all across his body of just like the Corey and Moore and all this stuff. It's hilarious.
14: Yeah. Coach, Kentucky, is it a football school or is it a basketball school?
13: All right, I'm going to ask you this first, PFT. Mm-hmm. JMU, women's lacrosse school or mm-hmm. football school?
14: Everything school, and you know that because you got to see it firsthand the second half.
13: I did. I saw JMU, and then I'm going to ask you, Big Cat, Wisconsin women's hockey school or football school?
12: Oh, women's hockey. We have a dynasty going. We're the greatest to ever do it. It's not even close.
13: Yeah. No. Listen, I'm in the mindset like I'm obviously the football coach. I want this to be the most elite program in the country. So that's my mindset, and I'm the biggest Kentucky basketball fan too. Like talking about growing up a UK basketball fan, I used to go to Tubby Smith basketball camp and play against like Tayshaun Prince and Keith Bogans and all these great players. And we come to UK football camp and see great players as well. Tim Couch, Jared Lorenzen, just to name a few. So I'm in the mindset, especially with our new athletic director, Jay Batt, like, why can't we be good at both? You know, so I'm fired up to watch Kentucky basketball play. But I know one thing, we play our first game September 5th. I think it's like 79 days out, if I'm right. Mm-hmm. So I'm fired up about Big Blue Nation being there and having an awesome season.
14: Have you heard about the SEC coaches group chat that goes down?
13: Yeah, I'm in it.
14: You're in it?
12: No, okay. No, we're not talking about that one. We're talking about the one with Lane and Kirby.
14: The one where things get a little
12: special
14: loose.
12: One.
13: Oh, I've different chat. Yes.
12: Yeah.
14: You're talking about the one with the commissioner, and it's like just a way to immediately let every coach know official SEC news.
12: Yeah.
14: We're talking about the one with Lane where there's GIFs and there's images and some questionable emojis that get tossed out every now and again.
13: I've heard about some chats that are out there. You know, mm-hmm. I may have seen a few chats myself, but I think there's some. You know, guys have a good time. You know,
12: yeah, you're gonna have
13: any group chats. I mean, it's like the group chats of my buddies back home. I mean, they can get a little bit outrageous. You know,
12: yeah, you're gonna have to earn your stripes though, because we asked Lane when we were in Baton Rouge. He said he wouldn't let a first year head coach. As far as we know right now, it's Sark, Kirby, Lane, and then Drinkwitz?
14: I think Drink is in it. Yeah. I think he confirmed that to us.
12: So
13: do you have to go like do yoga with him first? Like, are you guys in a chat now? So you guys went.
14: We are. Yoga. We are in a group chat. It's a different group chat.
12: Not to brag.
14: But yeah, I would actually highly recommend doing yoga early in the morning with Lane Kiffin. It's a great way to wake up.
13: Mm-hmm. How was it? Was it like the intense cardio yoga? Yes. Or was it just like stretch?
12: It was CrossFit. We had weights.
13: Oh, damn.
12: Yeah.
13: Yeah, that's tough.
12: And Lane looked at Zach and said he doesn't have any fast twitch muscle. I was like, you didn't have to have us come to yoga to figure that out, Lane. We could have just told you on the phone.
14: Then they screamed at us when we left the room to get water.
13: Isn't it amazing how like a 5-pound weight feels like 45 pounds in your hand, you know?
14: Well, here's the trick. So they told us to get like, I think they said 20. Get some 20-pound weights. And we went back to the weight rack and the 15-pounders looked exactly like the 20-pounders. Yep. So we said, we'll just grab those.
12: I yelled to the boys. Yeah. I was like, hey, don't grab 20s.
13: No, absolutely not. And then how good it feels when you open up that door when it's all done. I mean,
12: the best. Sounds like you're high.
13: That is like one of the best feelings. Yeah. I've done it before. Like, I know PFT, you lived in Austin, right? I lived in Austin, did that like core power yoga. My girlfriend at the time, now wife, like we would go, I think we got like a month subscription or something or membership. And I felt like I was literally just going to pass out every single time I even just started it. And then there's people to my left and the right doing like headstands and some crazy stuff. I'm like, how is this possible?
14: And then you walk outside into the Austin heat and you get no relief whatsoever from the heat that you were just dealing with a second ago. I was looking at your resume. It is kind of interesting because you went from Texas, you were there with Coach Strong, and then you went to coach at Lake Travis High School. What was that like?
13: That's
14: because
13: right.
14: Some would say that Lake Travis is, you know, they kind of run their football program more like a college program than a lot of schools across the country. But what was it like coaching in high school then?
13: It was awesome. You know, I'd been in college football for 5 years as like a quality control and just really wanted to get my hands on calling plays. And so the Lake Travis job opened up. And I spent 1 year with Tom Herman in his first season at Texas. And then I was like, you know what, let me go. I want to try this myself. So I interviewed for it and got the job. And a kid named Hudson Card was my quarterback. And then I had some receiver named Garrett Wilson. I don't know if you guys know him. Mm-hmm. He was my wideout. And so, I mean, it was like crazy, you know, designing plays and things for Garrett, who absolutely dominated high school competition. And we had a blast. You know, I learned a lot. I learned how to call plays. I learned how to, you know, being a program like Lake Travis that had 6 state championships up to that point, really, you know, engrossed myself into their culture and try to lead a group of men that had been in that program coaching for, you know, 15 years. So I enjoyed it. I loved it. It allowed me to stay in Austin for 2 more years and end up getting married during that time. And so I would never take it back being a high school coach in Texas. It was awesome.
14: Yeah, I did not realize that you worked for Coach Herman when you were at Texas too. As a quality control guy, how instrumental were you in terms of hanging up the Longhorn football hydration charts above every urinal?
13: I don't know if I was really responsible for those, but it's funny how that hydration chart like got throughout all of college football. Like you could go in facilities across America and they have these like, you know, intense hydration charts and basically call you every name in the book as dehydrated as you become.
14: Yeah.
13: So it's funny, man. I think you guys should get one in your office, you know. I don't know
12: if
13: you
12: have one.
14: We did. Nice. We hung one up. It was just all, we were all bad guys.
12: Yeah.
14: We were the last one on the list.
12: Yeah.
14: And I remember the second to lowest was blatant disregard for your teammates. You were headed to Area 51. What was Area 51 for having dark urine?
13: It was like the, you know, where the injured guys would go that were trying to get back on the field. And, you know, they made it to where it was like complete hell going to Area 51. Like if you had a sprained ankle, you'd go over there and do like 1,000 bicep curls, you know, like you couldn't even feel your arms anymore. So it was kind of the spot that would make you not want to be injured to get back on the field as fast as possible.
14: Gotcha.
12: Coach, we really appreciate you joining us. Now that we know that you're a listener, we'll have to have you on Pardon My Take as well anytime you're in Chicago. But best of luck. We are rooting for you.
14: Yep.
12: That's literally all it takes is if you say that you like us, we are now going to be rooting for you forever. So thank you so much for joining us. And, you know, let's go win the SEC this year.
13: Let's do it. Why not? Why not us? I appreciate you, Big Cat, PFT. Thanks for having me on. Go Cats. Right.
12: Thanks so much, Thanks, Coach. All right, we're going to take a break. We'll be back right after this, Kentucky Sports Radio.
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16: Next on eastbound I-64 on the Sherman Minden Bridge, the right lane's blocked. Traffic is stop and go back to the Hamilton Expressway with a 3-minute delay in the area. Accident blocking on the I-71 entrance ramp from the Gene Snyder Freeway. Phillips Lane remains closed both east and westbound between Crittenden Drive and Freedom Way due to a broken water main. Accident cleared westbound I-64 east of the Shelby-Jefferson County line. I'm Robert William from the Toll Traffic Center.
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23: Bengals VP Katie Blackburn says Coach Zach Taylor and personnel boss Duke Tobin deserve another chance to put a winning team on the field. 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It'll be Brady Singer starting on the mound tonight for Cincinnati. And Major League Baseball is warning teams against writing on caps after Giants players put Bible verses on their Pride Night covers. I'm Scott Davis.
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12: 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Shannon's helping us today. Shannon.
24: 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Back to you guys.
12: All right. We have a couple minutes here. Let's take a call real quick, and then we will, if we get cut off, we will come back with more calls after our next break. But let's go to back to the phone lines.
24: All right. Let's go to Madison. Hey, Madison.
12: Madison.
25: Hey, hey guys. How you doing today?
12: Great. Madison, I was good until you called because I thought it was the chance of a really hot chick. Like, Madison is one of those names that it go either way.
24: I know the feeling.
12: Yeah.
25: Yeah. You're wrong. You're wrong. I'll tell you that right now. I got two things for you. One is, would you still consider Mark Pope on the hot seat this year, or have y'all changed your minds on that?
12: Okay. I think.
25: And two.
12: Yeah. Go ahead.
25: Well, go ahead.
12: No, give us your second one.
25: And then two. Do you think Knicks fans are happy now than they were 53 years ago when they won the title? What's y'all's opinion on that?
12: Okay.
24: That's a good question.
12: Yeah, good question. Yeah, I think they're definitely happier. Thank you very much, Madison.
14: I think people are just maybe happier in general.
12: Yeah.
14: Now, it probably depends on who you're who you're talking about.
12: Yeah, no, in general, I would say societally, no.
14: You think that we're happier now as a society?
12: No.
14: Yeah, that's what I'm saying.
12: Yeah. I agree, happier in the past. But the fact that it was 53 years and all this pent up, you know, and the team was incredible and an incredible run. And also, like, what, in 70 and 73, how many games could you actually watch on TV? So,
14: you know what? I might actually disagree with my initial reaction, because when they won in 73, how long had it been since they had won before? Just a year or two, right?
12: Three years.
14: So there you go. And now it's been so long, they might be happier now.
12: Yeah. No, they're definitely happier now.
14: Yeah.
12: I think so. And then the Mark Pope is 100% on the hot seat. And I'll tell you the fix right now. He needs to grow his hair out. I think a bald coach, listen, a bald coach, you can be a great bald coach, but you have to kind of win right away. You got to establish it right away. Like, Dan Hurley is a bald guy who's great at coaching. But if he had gone a couple more years where things didn't go well at UConn, people would start asking questions. You got a great hairline. Like Ben McCollum at Iowa. He's got almost male pattern baldness right now. What'd he do? First year, comes out and wins. So now everyone's like, hey, you know what? The bald thing, that's not a big deal. I think people look at the bald and they say, hey, Mark Pope, you got to grow that hair out.
14: Well, especially because he's bald by choice.
12: Right, exactly.
14: It's like, now if he could also grow the beard out, which would be a good – I know he did have that for a little bit. But, yeah, I would like to see him change something up. And plus, I think if you're the coach at Kentucky, you're always on the hot seat.
12: Yeah.
14: Always a perpetual hot seat, and you got to be built for that. Now, I'm reading the tea leaves a little bit. I'm connecting the dots. I've got a theory, Big Cat, on what might happen next at the University of Kentucky.
12: Oh, tell me.
14: I'm going to tell you after the break.
12: Oh.
14: I'm going to tell you after the break.
12: Because
14: the more I look into this, the more I'm convinced that I'm right. And the more a good friend of ours, a very good friend of ours, might not be very happy with what I'm about to say.
12: Okay, that's a hell of a teaser. Pardon my take, KSR. Mark Pope, please grow out your hair. It will give you at least a year or two more on your hot seat, your mild seat right now. I'm going to say hot seat. But we're going to come back. Last half hour, Kentucky Sports Radio back.

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1: Next on eastbound I-64 on the Sherman Minden Bridge, the right lane's blocked. Traffic is stop and go back to the Hamilton Expressway with a 3-minute delay in the area. Accident blocking on the I-71 entrance ramp from the Gene Snyder Freeway. Phillips Lane remains closed both east and westbound between Crittenden Drive and Freedom Way due to a broken water main. Accident cleared westbound I-64 east of the Shelby-Jefferson County line. I'm Robert William from the Toll Traffic Center.
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0: All right, we're back. Kentucky Sports Radio. We got another ad from Shannon here. Who, shout out Shannon for helping us out every year. I feel like Matt Jones goes to wherever he goes.
1: Davos.
0: Yeah, he goes. Yeah. He goes to Davos or Aspen, and he's like, I'm gonna let my hardcore fans be mad at this program that Pardon My Take puts on, and he leaves Shannon the front lines, and he's like, Shannon, you deal with it.
2: I'm used to it, man.
0: So thank you, Shannon.
2: Absolutely. I think he's in Ecuador. I got a text from him a couple of days ago. Okay. He's in Ecuador.
1: Okay. Him and Julian Assange. Yeah, to stay at the embassy there.
0: Yeah. Okay, so you got an ad for us, Shannon?
2: Yes. 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Back to you guys.
0: Shannon, can you describe to me the upgrades at Keeneland?
2: I haven't been to Keeneland. See, okay. I'm not a Lexington guy. I live in Louisville. I haven't been there to even give you an update on that.
0: Got it. Is it tough living in Louisville, being a Kentucky fan?
2: A little bit, yeah. Because all the other guys are in Lexington. You know, they get to enjoy all the stuff that Lexington has to offer. And then I feel left out in Louisville. I'm just here by myself, you know?
1: Is it like the Bloods and the Crips? Do you guys ever get together and say, hey, let's put aside a common enemy for a day?
2: Yeah, we have to do that sometimes. That's how it rolls.
0: Did you guys get Papa John back?
2: Oh, you said you guys. I mean, the University of Louisville.
0: The city of Louisville. My bad. You're right. See, you already confused me.
2: Don't lump me in with those guys.
0: That was horrible by me.
2: I think they did because, I mean, they're getting a ton of NIL money. Like, they're paying like $25, $30 million, we're hearing, for the basketball team for Louisville's NIL.
0: I remember because I'm a little bit involved with NIL at Wisconsin, and Chucky Hepburn was a Badger, and then I thought he was coming back to Wisconsin. And then I got a call from one of my guys like, yeah, he's going to Louisville. I was like, were we competitive? He's like, Louisville's just dropping bags everywhere.
2: Yeah. I mean, it's crazy. If they don't win a national title with this much money they've spent, then
0: I love what you're doing, Shannon. They have to win a natty.
2: You have to.
0: If Louisville doesn't win a natty in the next 2 years, I think you shut down the whole program.
2: Yeah.
0: I think there's no point in having basketball at Louisville anymore because it'll be that big of a disappointment. That's what they're thinking at Louisville.
1: But I mean, Kentucky should have reached out to Papa John when they made him persona non grata around that university.
0: Yeah.
1: UK should have been like, hey, we'll take you in. We'll take your money.
0: Yeah.
1: It's green. It's not red or blue.
0: Should have. All right. PFT, you got your connect the dots.
1: I got a theory here. So, Mark Pope firmly on the hot seat. You know, it's no secret that at Kentucky, you have a very high bar for success.
0: By the way, we should just say, for people listening right now that might be upset about that, we take no pleasure in putting Mark Pope on the hot seat.
1: Great guy.
0: That's not something we want to do. We take the hot seat very, very seriously. And just so you know, like, if you're like, these guys don't know ball, we had Coach Cal on the hot seat before anyone else. And what ended up happening? Mm-hmm. He left. Did it take 7 years after we put him on the hot seat initially? Yes. We're never wrong. We're just early.
1: We had him there in 2016. We put him on the hot seat.
0: So Mark Pope on the hot seat.
1: And honestly, it's a compliment. He should be thanking us because that's the expectation. I would be more concerned for Kentucky if Mark Pope wasn't on the hot seat right now.
0: Yeah.
1: I would say that is a problem for the state.
0: That means you guys have gotten soft.
1: Exactly.
0: Like, I'm talking Coach Will Stein calling the cops after being tickled for 5 minutes soft.
1: So Mark Pope on the hot seat. Let's just say hypothetically, Big Cat, things don't go well this year. That's not what I'm rooting for. That's not what you're rooting for. That's not what Shannon's rooting for. Shannon's a Louisville guy, so maybe that's not what the entire state of Kentucky is rooting for. You want success for Mark Pope. If it doesn't go your way this year, you got that new athletic director, Jay Batt.
0: Jay Batt.
1: And Jay Batt gets results.
0: He does.
1: And one of the results that Jay Batt got previously in his career was when he was the deputy AD at the University of Alabama.
0: Oh!
1: When he hired Nate Oates to be the head coach at Alabama. Do you think Nate Oates would be the very first call that Jay Batt would make if he had to fire Mark Pope. I think so.
0: I think so too. And by the way, we are more than qualified to be having this conversation. I gave you our resume when it comes to our hot seat and with Coach Cal. Mm-hmm. We also might have a family member of Nate Oates interning at Barstool HQ this year. So we have our hands everywhere in terms of the coaching carousel and what's going on. I think you're right.
1: I think that the first call, the very first call, would be to Nate Oates.
0: Yeah.
1: What, hey, let me ask you another question, Big Cat.
0: Well, no. The first call is always to Brad Stevens. Make him say no.
1: Yes, say no.
0: So it's the second call is to Nate Oates.
1: Second call. Maybe they patch in Nate Oates with Brad Stevens.
0: Yeah.
1: Hey, Brad just said no. Brad, you said no, right?
0: Yeah. Hey, Coach Oates, real quick, we're just going to get the formality out of the way. We have Brad on the call. He's going to say no, then he's going to hang up.
1: Yep.
0: Yeah.
1: So let me ask you a follow-up question here, Big Cat. What do the best racehorses in the world eat?
0: Oh, oats. I actually don't know.
1: I think
0: oats,
1: they eat, I'm pretty sure. Hay, and they might eat carrots. Hay. They would probably drink some water.
0: Yeah.
1: Salt lick, maybe. I don't know. But they, the bottom line
0: steroids
1: is
0: steroids if you're maybe a good horse. By a guy with white hair.
1: A good horse. Yeah. I do think that Nate Oates is I'm going to say, you know what? Nate Oates is going to be the next head coach at Kentucky.
0: Calling it right now.
1: 2026. Remember, hear me now, believe me later. It's going
0: to
1: happen.
0: And listen, we hope that Mark Pope does a great job. We hope that Mark Pope gets off the hot seat, wins titles, then walks off into the sunset. My job is done. Then they do Nate Oates. But yeah, it's going to be Nate Oates.
1: It's going to be Nate Oates. And listen, Nate Oates, he gets results. J-Bat knows that.
0: So we have the phone lines open. We want to talk to the callers some more. But also, if you'd like to congratulate Nate Oates on taking the head coaching job of Kentucky, we will also accept congratulations on that. Shannon, who do we have on?
2: Let's go to Matt.
0: Matt.
3: Hey, guys. It's an honor to be getting to talk to you guys. I'm a big fan, huge fan.
0: Thank you, Matt.
3: I'm barefooted out in my garden. Just got done meditating in beautiful Hyman, Kentucky, up in a holler. And I got two questions. Do you know why they call it a holler?
1: I don't know.
0: No.
3: You can holler all you want. Nobody going to hear you.
0: Oh, I like that.
1: That's good.
0: Okay. And?
3: The second one is... Which, before we got Milan, you know, we were unranked. Can you name the five teams that started the season off unranked and won a national championship?
0: Oh, boy. Oh.
1: I don't know that I could.
0: Give me a couple of decades.
1: There's probably going to be some in the 80s.
3: Okay, yeah, two in the 80s. You got, I'll give you one, Villanova.
0: Yep, Villanova. Yep.
1: NC State.
3: Kansas.
0: Okay.
3: Oh, Kansas.
0: Okay.
3: Syracuse.
0: Okay. The Carmelo.
3: Florida.
0: Area. Yep.
3: Yep. Florida, the first year when they did the back-to-back.
0: Yep.
3: You know, in 11. And UConn.
0: Oh, Kevin Ollie's UConn. Yep. Or was it Dan Hurley's UConn in 2023?
3: No, it was at Ollie's.
0: Yeah, the Ollie year. Mm-hmm. All right, so Matt, you said is it Hindman or Hyman?
3: Hindman, H-I-N-D A-M. Hindman, Kentucky. Okay, Kentucky.
0: What's going on there? So you're barefoot in your. Do you ever step on like a fire ant or anything? You worried about that?
3: No, my garden is like my paradise. I take such good care of it. I can walk around in this thing barefoot. I till all day long barefooted. I love it. Have you ever just took your shoes off and just walk around in the grass?
0: Yeah.
1: It does feel good. Yeah.
0: It's best. It gets you grounded to start the day.
1: Do you, what do you grow out there?
3: Yeah. Oh, I got sweet potatoes. I got UConn's. I got romaine lettuce. I've got onions. I just picked about 8 heads of onions. I've got cabbage, green beans. I've got peas. I mean, I've got anything, all kinds of tomatoes. I was raised to grow a garden.
0: I love that. I love that. So Hindman only has 700 people. Like, have you lived there your whole life?
3: No, I grew up in Hazard, okay. Kentucky.
0: Okay.
3: But we've always had this. This is like my parents' home place.
0: Yep.
3: And I built a house beside them, and it's just it's a secluded. I can just do whatever I want, and nobody bothers me, and I love it. I love it.
0: I love it. I'm looking at it right now, Hyman, right now, and it looks like a perfect little Appalachian town.
1: Sounds beautiful. Tell me about the gingerbread festival y'all got there.
3: Yeah, well, you know, we had a couple floods here. We're getting back to normal now, but it really wiped us out there for a while. I was actually trapped up in my holler for 7 days. Couldn't get out when we had that flood, but the gingerbread's awesome. Gingerbread's out. The blooming onions, the gingerbread, oh, so good. We usually have some good music, good bluegrass music, you know. Mm-hmm. Everybody's friendly. It's nice.
0: Love that. Well, thank you so much, Matt, for the call. Great talking to you, and sounds like you got that garden. It sounds like paradise, like you said.
1: It does. Have fun in the holler.
3: All right. Thank y'all.
0: All right. Thanks, Matt. All right. We're going to take our last break. When we come back, we'll try to rip through the last of the phone calls. Kentucky Sports Radio back right after this.
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5: All right, let's get back to the phone calls, as many as we can get to in the last 5 minutes here.
6: Let's go to Mike. Go ahead, Mike.
5: Mike.
7: Well, I finally get to talk to you guys. I'm sure whatever self-aggrandizing vacation that Jones is on, a very befitting that he's entrusted this radio show to two despondent Yankees. I also have a bone to pick with you, Shannon, and I thought you weren't much of a liberal, but it seems like you've embraced their natural casting off of the natural order. You would think that phone calls would go in the chronological order, but I've been on hold for about two hours now.
6: Yeah, well, we take calls based on the most entertaining callers, and you were like the last one, so that's why you're on at the end of the show. Yeah.
8: Despondent's one of them $10 words.
5: Gotcha.
8: I don't know who you're calling a Yankee. I'm from Northern Virginia, the heart of the South.
5: Gotcha.
6: Anyway, let's go to Peanut. Hey, Peanut.
9: How's it going, guys?
5: Hey, Peanut. Hey, what's up, Peanut?
9: I must be less interesting than that guy.
6: Well, you've only been on hold for like 10 minutes, so.
9: Yeah, you're right.
5: What's up, Peanut?
9: No, but anyway, I was going to tell you guys, you know, J-Pat, or J-Bat, right? You said J-Bat. One-letter word and name. They called me when I went to prison, and I was a little short, chubby fellow, and they wouldn't pick me to play basketball, but one time I got the ball first and made the shot so I could pick the team. And then I was balling out, so they called me T-Mac. And my name's really Trey Macklin. So they called T-Mac.
6: You got to work on your phone connection there, Peanut.
5: T-Mac, but you already got Peanut. Peanut is also just one letter and then the name.
9: Yeah, it could be T-N-U-T or P-E-A-N-U-T sometimes.
5: Why do they call you Peanut?
9: When in high school, I had a little Honda Civic that was brown, and they said it was the Peanut. And then after I blew it up, my buddy said, "You're Peanut now." I said, "It'll never last. It's been 35 years, so."
5: I love it. What's on your mind, Peanut?
9: I'm happy about the new AD, and I think you could be right about the hair on Pope.

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13: At the World Cup in Foxborough, Norway and Iraq about to get underway in Group I play. Earlier today in Group I in New Jersey, it was all about Kylian Mbappe.
16: And Mbappe! That's another one! Out of nowhere! 3-1!
13: France would beat Senegal by that 3-1 score on Fox, as it was Mbappe's second goal of the match. It's his 14th goal in World Cup play for France, the most by any Frenchman. Group J play is Argentina and Algeria playing at 9 Eastern in Kansas City. In San Francisco, Austria and Jordan play at midnight Eastern in Group J. John Tortorella will not return next season as the head coach of the Vegas Golden Knights. The Saints are bringing back veteran defensive end Cameron Jordan on a one-year deal. It'll be his 16th and final season in the NFL. In Game 5 of the NBA Finals, drew 24.5 million viewers. Most watched finals since 1998. I'm Dan Beyer.
9: This is Covino and Rich, your bushwhacking duo.
1: And if we think the camera's on us, we'll start doing the bushwhack.
9: Whoa! And in a world of uncertainty, they're making nonsense out of sense.
1: Follow my ridiculous analogy. Remember when people would have and you'd be like, that is like a hideous sweater.
17: And what does this have to do with Micah Parsons?
9: They're putting the good in good enough.
18: Good show.
1: Thanks, always. Man. Always trying our best. What's up, man?
18: You do good enough.
9: Covino and Rich.
17: They're good enough.
9: Steve Covino.
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9: Rich Davis.
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1: Wow!
9: Here's Covino and Rich.
17: Yeah! Some call us the best show on radio.
1: I believe that we can win.
17: Yeah, USA hey. All day. We don't play again until, I say we because I'm...
1: You're front running, you're part of it.
17: I'm part of the team.
1: We.
17: Mentally part of the team. They don't play again until Friday, Australia, but...
21: The Vatos Locos play on Thursday, I say.
1: Can I just say
21: orale
1: something?
21: Orale to Team Mexico, orale.
1: Before we get into last one standing this hour, before we talk some third rail, my man, we're going to get into a controversial topic.
17: Yeah, you are, man. I'm backing off.
1: We're gonna get into a bunch of hour. I do want to say, as we are doing it live from the Fox Sports Radio studio, let me first tell you, you could upgrade your FIFA World Cup 2026 setup. 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
17: When Rich talks about the upgrades, every time he brings up his green egg, he definitely thinks he's better than everybody.
1: Oh, my built-in griddle?
17: Yeah. He never says he was just grilling or smoking meats. He always has to bring up the green
1: egg.
17: Well,
1: now I got the griddle.
17: So, yeah, he always has to bring up like his mean griddle and stuff. Yeah. So he definitely thinks his setup is better than yours.
1: I did want to bring up a sentiment I'm seeing on social media, and it really is a good thing. I think social media in general is negative and terrible. Uh-oh. And there's that little glimmer of like, oh, it connects us all. But besides that, it sucks, right? The sentiment is social media is destructive.
17: Well, to quote my guy, Gary V.
1: Gary Vaynerchuk?
17: It's no longer social media. It's interest media. No one's socializing. No one's communicating. If anything, it's made us all antisocial.
1: Gary V, you mean the happiest Knicks fan in all the land?
17: Happiest Knicks fan in all the land.
1: I mean, Ariel Helwani might be the only other guy I saw more emotional.
17: Gary V and Taylor Swift, those are the two biggest Knicks fans.
1: Yeah, exactly.
17: But it is so true. It's interest media.
22: Wait, how about that Monaco dude that was like shivering on the air?
1: Moneyline Monaco, Alex Monaco is the best guy to have covered the Knicks.
17: Yeah, I'd say Gary V, Monaco, and then Taylor Swift probably.
1: And Ariel Helwani. Did you see him? I've never seen him lose his mind like that.
17: But Gary V's absolutely right, because it's all about getting clips that you're somewhat interested in. I'm at the point now where I feel like social media is reading your minds. It's ahead of your train track of thought. It's giving you things before you even thought of it.
1: But then there's times where social media reads your algorithm and you get bombarded with something you're already past. Like, for instance, on the side of my house, I have like little moles or critters or gophers. There's something that was digging up part of my lawn on the side. I've already tried to figure it out, but I still will get nonstop little critters.
17: Yeah, critters. I've seen Gremlins. That movie.
1: Gremlins. But I do want to bring this up. The social media clips of international visitors, foreigners that have come to visit the States for the first time because of the World Cup, They are having the most amazing time. You saw the Scottish folks taking over Fenway. You're seeing people go to New York City for the first time, and they're like...
0: One pitch. There's a swing and a fly ball. Hammer back in a deep right center. Into the line. It's gone. A walk-off home run for Edwin Rios.
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18: Good evening, everyone. Welcome once again to Louisville Bats Baseball. Thanks so much for being with us on an overcast and misty Tuesday evening here from Gwinnett County, Georgia at Gwinnett Field. It's the opening game of a six-game series between the Bats and the Gwinnett Stripers, the AAA affiliate of the Atlanta Braves. Jim Fenn back in the studio. I'm Nick Curran in the GE Appliances press box. The Bats come into play tonight having won three of what became, well, it was still a six-game series last week against Iowa, but only five of the games had a result. The Bats took three of those five. The series ended in a tie. It won't go as a tie in the records, but a 4-4 tie. The game on Sunday, the Bats had given up five runs in the top of the 10th when the rain started pouring. The tarp on the field, but the infield had taken on so much water, the decision was made they could not continue. So it had to revert back to where we were at the end of nine innings, which was a 4-4 tie. So none of the stats from that top of the 10th count for Iowa or for the Bats. So the Bats enter play tonight, 36-31 overall, fifth in the IL's West Division, six games behind front-running Memphis. The Stripers, meanwhile, are 35-33, six in the West, 7.5 behind the Redbirds. They've won 5 of 8 after a stretch where they lost 8 of 10. They took 3 of 5 in Jacksonville last week with their Sunday game getting canceled. Pitching matchup for tonight, it'll be the right-hander Julian Garcia getting the start for the Bats. His second start of the year, his 20th appearance. He's 3-0 with a 3.31 ERA. It'll be the right-hander Hurston Waldrop on the mound for Gwinnett. No wins or losses between the Complex League Braves and AA Columbus in three starts, a 5.87 ERA. Misty night, hoping to get this one in. Looks like we're headed toward an on-time start. Bats and the Stripers opening up a six-game set here in Lawrenceville. We'll take a break on our Big O Tires pregame show. 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This is Bats Baseball on Sports Talk 790.
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18: 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One transaction involving the Bats and the Reds today. The Reds today transferred from this Bats team back to AA Chattanooga infielder Trey Faltini. So Faltini back to Chattanooga. Big news yesterday as Hector Rodriguez was named the International League's Player of the Week for his performance in the series last week at home against Iowa. Hector put together a massive week, of course, that included hitting for the cycle. He hit 10 for 27 over the week, four homers, drove in 14. He had seven extra base hit, 26 total bases in that game. He's the third International League Player of the Week that the Bats have won this year. Rodriguez joins, re-signs for the week of March 31st to April 5th, and Noelvi Marte for the week of April 20th through the 26th as the IL Players of the Week that the Bats have produced this year. As for the Reds, they continue a series against the Mets tonight at Great American Ballpark after a dominant win last night. It'll be a 7-10 first pitch as Brady Singer goes to the mound for the Reds. Kodai Senga on the mound for the Mets. 7-10 first pitch, Mets and Reds in Cincinnati. There's your news and notes. When we come back on our Big O Tires pregame show, we'll check the IL standings. This is Bats Baseball on Sports Talk 790.
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18: Back on our Big O Tires pregame show, let's check the International League standings. This is the final week of the first half, so we'll know the first half champion after this week. Headed into play tonight, it is Rochester and Memphis in a virtual tie. Rochester percentage points in front of Memphis. The Red Wings 42-25. They won four straight. Memphis is 43-26. Then Nashville is two back at 41-28. St. Paul 3.5 out. The Saints have won five straight. They're 39-29. Columbus 38-34 and a half back. Charlotte 5 back 38-31. Jacksonville 5.5 out 37-31. The Bats still technically in it, but six games back with six to go at 36-31. That's everyone that hasn't been eliminated headed into play around the league on this Tuesday. We'll break on our Big O Tires pregame show. When we come back, well, we mentioned it, a number of Atlanta area natives on this Bats team. We catch up with one of them, Bats infielder Michael Chavis, joins us next. This is Bats Baseball on Sports Talk 790.
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13: Back in Gwinnett, the Bats and the Stripers tonight, joined by Bats infielder Michael Chavis. Appreciate the time. Back home for you in the Atlanta area. How is it? I'm sure sometimes in your career you've gotten a chance to get back here a little bit and play, but has to be always cool, right?
14: Oh, it's always one of my favorite places to play, whether even if it's in Atlanta or in Gwinnett. Just the fact that my family's going to be here, I get to spend time with them, even just get a little dinner or lunch. It's really cool being able to be home.
13: You obviously had a great high school career, drafted by the Red Sox, the Gatorade Player of the Year, your last year of high school. You went to a high school, a lot of notable athletes and people came out of there, including you. Cool to have that legacy, isn't it?
14: Yeah, absolutely. When I was in high school at Sprayberg, they had this little hallway of all the notable people that went through there. I mean, even as old as like some home improvement people and stuff like that. So it's cool to look through that hallway and kind of have that goal to become one of them. And I think I am up there now, I'll be honest. I haven't been back through that hallway in quite some time. But it's definitely cool to be part of it, especially with some big leaguers like Chris Benson, Marlon Byrd, and trying to think if there's anybody else I'm forgetting. There probably is, but it's definitely cool.
13: If the Wikipedia page is any indication, you're probably in the hallway.
14: So, I appreciate that.
13: Yeah.
14: Getting a little bit of love.
13: your first year in the Reds organization, how's it been, just the season so far?
14: It's been incredible. in spring training. Immediately, the guys were very welcoming, so that helped me get settled a lot easier. And the group of guys that we have in the clubhouse down here in Louisville, it's been one of the best that I've had. You know, every single day we enjoy coming to the field. The guys are hanging out away from the field. We're hanging out in the clubhouse. We truly enjoy being around each other, and that makes playing the game easier, more enjoyable, and I think it's also been a contribution to why I've been able to play well.
13: You have played primarily third base this year in the field at DH some, a little bit of second and first, but primarily third. How's that been? I know you've played it quite a bit in your career, but maybe not quite as consistently in a while as you're playing it this year. How's it been playing third base?
14: It's been very nice. Having been a utility guy for quite some time now, I've gotten more used to bouncing around the field and getting my work in at the position that I'm playing that day. But whenever I can play consistently at one position, I feel like the results kind of compound, where I start getting better and better and more comfortable with the footwork, with the throws and everything like that. And I feel like that's actually translated a lot this year. So it's been really nice to have that type of consistency. And that also goes to speak on Vihe, how much he's been able to help us and with the prep work leading up to the game to create that consistency.
13: It's been a ton of fun to watch you play over there. Going back to last year real quick, you had a chance to go play in Japan. What was that experience like, just getting a chance to go over there and have a different experience?
14: It was very different. The game over there is different. The fan base is different. It was something I'm very thankful for. It was an incredible experience. I wish I could have probably started the year there instead of going over mid-year. They don't do a whole lot of cage work and stuff like that, so that made my routine a little bit confusing and difficult to get in. But the staff members, the players, and everybody that I got to know and hang out with, it was a really cool experience. And with us being so busy with the baseball schedule, I wasn't able to do as much tourism and touristy stuff that I was hoping to do. So I really hope I get an opportunity to either go back for baseball or go back just as a visitor, so I can see and do a lot of things that I wanted to.
13: Yeah, it'd be cool to get in a little more time to ride around. Chave, appreciate the time. Continued success this year, and enjoy the week at home.
14: Absolutely. Appreciate you having me on.
13: It's Michael Chavis. We're back with more in just a moment on Sports Talk 790.
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18: 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Penn Station faces loaded for the Bats. It's the right-hander Julian Garcia starting what is expected to be a bullpen game for the Bats. The 31-year-old from Fort Collins, Colorado, 3-0 in 19 appearances, one start, a 3.31 ERA. Last pitch Saturday at home against Iowa earned the win in relief. Two scoreless innings, allowed a hit, walked one, struck out two. His only other start this year came back on June 7th in Memphis. The spot start, he was stellar. A no decision, but three scoreless, hitless innings. He did not walk a batter, and he struck out three. Originally a 10th round pick of the Phillies back in 2016 out of Metro State in Denver. Was released by them in July of 2022. Time in the American Association Independent Ball with Kansas City in 24, and last year, the Reds signed him in August of last year. Pitched to Chattanooga, has been with the Bats throughout this season. For the Stripers, it'll be the right-hander Hurston Waldrop, the 24-year-old from Cairo, Georgia. No wins or losses, three total starts this year, two with the Florida Complex League Braves, one at AA Columbus, a 5.87 ERA. Last pitch Thursday against Pensacola for Columbus. 3 2/3 innings, a no decision, allowed four runs on three hits. He did not walk a batter, he struck out three. Originally a first round pick of the Braves, went 24th overall back in 2023 out of the University of Florida. Made his major league debut with Atlanta in June of 2024. Started this season on the Braves injured list, had surgery in February to remove loose bodies from his right elbow, arthroscopic surgery. Was transferred to the 60-day injured list May 21st. Rehab time with both the Complex League Braves and AA Columbus. He was activated and optioned to this Gwinnett team 4 days ago on Friday. That's your starting pitching matchup. The starting lineups are next on Sports Talk 790.
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18: 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Friedl leads off. He's in left field. Batting second, the DH, Francisco Urbaez. Hitting third in right field, the reigning IL Player of the Week, Hector Rodriguez. The cleanup batter is the first baseman, Michael Tolia. Batting fifth at third base, Michael Chavis. Hitting sixth, the second baseman, Ivan Johnson. Batting seventh in center field, Austin Hendrick. Hitting eighth and catching, Will Banfield. Batting ninth, the shortstop, Garrett Hampson. Starting pitcher for the Bats, the right-hander, Julian Garcia. For the Stripers, Jim Jarvis leads off. He's the shortstop. Batting second at third base, Luke Williams. Hitting third, the second baseman, Brett Wisely. The cleanup batter is the center fielder, Brewer Hicklin. Batting fifth in right field, Deshaun Kersey Jr. Hitting sixth, the left fielder, Jose Azokar. Batting seventh at first base, Aaron Shunk. Hitting eighth and catching, Jair Camargo. Batting ninth, the designated hitter, Tristan English. Starting pitcher for the Stripers, the right-hander, Hurston Waldrop. Bats and the Stripers on an overcast, misty evening here in Buford. It's Gwinnett County, Georgia, opener of this six-game set. We'll have all the play-by-play action coming up next on Sports Talk 790.
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1: Elena Ewers
0: with a great performance as we get set to go from Gwinnett Field. The opener of a six-game series between the Bats and the Gwinnett Stripers. Jem Fenn in the studio. I'm Nick Curran in the GE Appliances press box. Looks like the rain has tapered off for now. It's been kind of misty, overcast skies. It doesn't get much better than this, though, for mid-June in this part of the country. 68 degrees, our game-time temperature. 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A-Plus Dur, your call for a home comfort home run. Stripers in the white pants as Hurston Waldrop, the right-hander, into his warm-up tosses. Those bright neon green jerseys, stripers across the chest in navy blue, outlined in white. Navy number below with a white outline. Big navy number on the back with a white outline. The all navy caps. Bats in the road, gray pants, the navy blue jerseys tonight. Red LB right chest, white number left chest, big white number on the back. Navy caps with the red bills. Waldrop. Surgery in February, arthroscopic elbow surgery to remove loose bodies from his right elbow. Has been working his way back from that. Three rehab appearances, activated and off the Braves injured list. An option to the Stripers team on Friday, makes his first Gwinnett start of the season. Gwinnett Field, wind blowing slightly out to right center. Not much of a breeze at the moment. 335 down the line in left, 400 to straightaway center, 335 down the line in right. The bullpen's beyond the outfield wall. The Stripers in left center, the Bats in straightaway right, right down the line. Stripers occupy the home third base dugout. The Bats on the visitor side, the first base side here at Gwinnett Field. TJ Friedel leads things off for the Bats, the left-handed batting left fielder. 317, two homers, four driven in 10 games. He's reached base in nine in a row, has hit in seven of eight. Here's the first pitch of the game from Waldrop. It is in there for a called strike. We roll just a minute late at 6:36, game number 69 of this Bats baseball season. The Bats' record reflects they've only played 67 games, but the tie not included in the record. There is a light rain falling right now, kind of a mist. The 0-1, Friedel takes up and away. One ball and one strike. Friedel on Sunday was 1-for-4 with a strikeout. The first nine innings of that game counted, even though it doesn't show up in the records for the Bats of the I-Cubs. The numbers counted through nine. The 1-1 chopped to first. Wide of the bag, back into play. A chunk underhand flip to the covering pitcher, Waldrop. And Friedel retired 3-1 to get things started here tonight. One out for Francisco Urbaez, the DH and right-handed batter. 287, 11 doubles, 21 RBIs. Frankie's reached base in 11 of his last 12. 6-for-23, two doubles, three RBIs in the Iowa series last week. 1-for-3, walked, scored a run, and struck out on Sunday. Waldrop brings the first one. Urbaez takes a strike on the outside corner. John Bacon calling the balls and strikes here tonight. Here's the 0-1 pitch. Swinging a ground ball right at the shortstop. Charging in Jarvis to field it. Running throw in time. Two outs. John Bacon calls the balls and strikes. Tim Barreras at first. Steve Hodgins, the crew chief, is at second. Joe McCarthy at third. The umpires brought to you by VisionWorks, your official local eye care provider for the Louisville Bats. Here's Hector Rodriguez, the left-handed batting right fielder. 287, 15 homers, tied for fourth in the league. 45 RBIs, tied for eighth. First pitch, inside, ball one. He leads the league with 78 hits on the year, the reigning International League Player of the Week. The number five Reds prospect, according to MLB.com. The pitch, low, two balls and no strikes. 10 out of 27. Two doubles, a triple, three homers, 14 runs batted in last week in the series against Iowa. Hit for the cycle in that Wednesday night game. Two more homers on Thursday. The 2-0, bounce foul, first base side. Two balls and a strike. Jair Camargo catching Hurston Waldrop. Aaron Shunk at first. Brett Wisely at second. Jim Jarvis at short. Luke Williams at third. Jose Azokar in left. Brewer Hicklin in center. Deshaun Kersey Jr. is in right field. 2-1 to Rodriguez. It misses high and outside. 3 balls and a strike. So Rodriguez has worked a favorable count in his first at-bat of this series after winning International League Player of the Week last week. The right-hander Waldrop winds over the head in the 3-1. So Rodriguez tried to hold up but went around on a pitch up on the appeal to third. Hector started to move toward first, but the third base umpire Joe McCarthy said he went, and the count full. Umbrellas up for the folks that are here at the ballpark. Just kind of a misting rain falling. It's probably going to be like this for a lot of the night. Here's the payoff to Rodriguez. High and outside, ball four. And a two-out walk issued by Waldrop. So the Bats have a two-out base runner, and here's Michael Tolia, the switch-hitting first baseman. Bats left against the righty Waldrop, 259, 17 home runs, leads the team third in the league, 50 RBIs, fourth in the IL. Riding a five-game hitting streak, 7 for 25, a double, 2 homers. Drove in 6 in the series last week against Iowa. Tolia takes low, ball 1, 1 for 4 with a strikeout Sunday. We're talking about this ballpark. All blue seats from foul pole to foul pole. A big berm in right and just to the left of the batter's eye in center. Rectangular dark green batter's eye. The pitch inside. 2-0 on Tolia. Got their front porch area just below us, kind of a club area. Up here, upper level, the suite level, that's where we are. The backdrop made up of a couple of big apartment complexes. Very unique. 2-0 pitch. Tolia swings and tips it foul at the plate. It's 2-1. The newer ones that were built right out of COVID in left field on top of the left field wall. The ones that have been around a while. The views at Gwinnett Field out there in right and right center. That's where the video board is, right on the patio of those apartments there in right center. Some folks out on the balcony of the ones in left taking in the game tonight. They're on the second to top floor, so they've got cover from the balcony above them. The 2-1. Bounces in. Tolia almost got hit, able to teeter-totter out of the way, and it's 3 balls and a strike. Inflatables for the kids down in the right field corner. The pool kind of overlooking the field of the apartment complex in right center. That waterfall front pool. Nobody out at the pool right now. It's a little chilly and, well, rainy. 3-1. Chopped foul toward the bats on deck circle. First base side where Chavis gets it with his bat, and the count is full. But we'll see if we get some better weather later in the week. Some folks gathered in that pool during the game with the sun shining down. But that is not the case here tonight. Just kind of a gross evening. The payoff pitch. Runner goes from first, and a bouncing ball to first. Fielded by Shunk. Steps on the bag, and that ends the inning. The Bats lead one after a half. The Bats nothing, and the Stripers coming up on Sports Talk 790.
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0: Bottom of the first, no score. Bats Baseball brought to you by Miller Lite. It's Miller time. Jim Jarvis leads things off for the Stripers, the left-handed batting shortstop. Julian Garcia, the righty on the mound for the Bats. His 1-0 pitch is in for a strike, and it's 1-1. Jarvis, the number 29 Braves prospect, according to MLB.com. He's hit in 3 in a row and in 5 of 6. Has reached base in 7 straight. 301, 5 homers, 32 driven in. There's a strike, and it's 1-2. 74 hits on the year for Jarvis, tied for third in the league. Garcia has been really good out of the bats, bullpen mostly. This is second start of the year. The 1-2, a swing and a pop-up foul off of first, out of play to the roof, and the count holds 1-2. His only other start this year was a really good one. 3 scoreless, hitless innings June 7th in Memphis. He did not walk a batter, and he struck out 3 in that outing. 1-2 pitch. Swung on, hammered down the right field line, but that hook's way foul and out of play. We mentioned that inflatable. It went over the inflatable in the right field corner. That was a good poke from Jarvis, but he was just down in front of it, and the count holds 1-2. Garcia, originally a 10th-round pick of the Phillies back in 2016 out of Metro State in Denver. The pitch grounded foul outside the bag at third, and the count holds 1-2. Kanakoa Teixeira, the third-year manager of the Stripers, he coaches at third. He, a former Bats pitcher, he pitched for the Bats in 2012 and 2013. Big league time in his career with the Royals and the Mariners. The 1-2, called strike 3 on the outside edge. And no challenge offered by Jarvis. He looked like he was about to, but Garcia gets the strikeout for the first out of the inning. One gone for Luke Williams, third baseman, right-handed hitter. 226, 4 homers, 12 driven in. He's hit in 3 in a row, has reached base in 4 straight. First pitch. In there, a strike over the inside edge. Ruben Gotay is also a coach on this Gwinnett staff. His first year with the Stripers, he a former bat. He played for the Bats in 2014. The 0-1, high, one ball and one strike. Angel Flores coaches at first for the Stripers with Tex over at third. Garcia from the belt. Here's the 1-1. Swing and a miss. Off-speed pitch, it's 1-2. Will Banfield, the Lawrenceville native, catches Julian Garcia. Michael Tolde at first, Ivan Johnson at second. Garrett Hampson at short, Michael Chavis at third. TJ Friedel in left, Austin Hendrick in center, and Hector Rodriguez in right field. The 1-2 swung on and missed. On a breaking ball, down and away. Williams gone on strikes for the second out. Back-to-back strikeouts to start the night for Garcia. And the two-out batter is Brett Wisely, the left-handed batting second baseman. 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
3: 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A little extra maintenance being done on the mound to get it to Hurston Waldrop's liking by the grounds crew as we head to the second inning. No score. That's the delay to get things started. Here's Michael Chavis to lead things off. Third baseman, right-handed batter. 256, 12 home runs, 43 runs batted in. Sitting 3-4. He's been on base in 4 in a row. 5-for-17. He doubled. He had a grand slam in the Iowa series last week. Drove in 8. Great to catch up with him on our pregame show. Appreciate his time. First one from Waldrop. It's low. Ball 1. Chavis in the game Sunday against Iowa was 1-for-4. Scored a run. Struck out twice. Native of Atlanta. Product of Sprayberry High School in the Marietta area. The 1-0, low and outside, 2 balls and 0 strikes. Chavis was the 2014 Gatorade High School Player of the Year for Georgia and Sprayberry, and then was a first-round pick of the Red Sox that year. He mentioned some of the dignitaries out of his school. The 2-0, a strike on the outside edge, 2-1. He mentioned Marlon Byrd, a former Red. Chris Benson, former big league pitcher. 2-1 pitch. Outside, 3 balls and a strike on Chavis. But you can tell he's genuinely enjoyed this year, and you can also tell he is thrilled to get a chance to get back to the Atlanta area. The 3-1 pitch, low, ball 4. So Chavis works the walk, the second walk allowed by Waldrop in the game. Both bats, base runners tonight have been via the walk. Here's Ivan Johnson.
4: Second baseman, Ivan Johnson.
3: Switch hitting second baseman. Bats left against the righty Waldrop. 281, 9 home runs, 26 RBIs. He's hitting 3 straight. 3-for-10, 2 RBIs in the Iowa series. First pitch to him. It's low, ball 1. Johnson, another Atlanta native. Return to the lineup. He last played Friday 1-for-3 with 2 strikeouts. Hurt his finger right near the knuckle in that game. Kind of a weird situation batting on a swing, but not too serious. Able to get back in there today. He takes inside, and it's 2-0. But great to see IJ back, and I know he's excited to get a chance to get back in there. Product of Kennesaw Mountain High School in Kennesaw, Georgia, here in the Atlanta area. The pitch, a little bit high, 3-0, and then played collegiately at Chipola College in Florida. But Johnson, thrilled to be back home as well.

0: He's ahead in the count, 3-0. Waldrop from the stretch, the 3-0 pitch. Inside, ball four, and a four-pitch walk to Johnson. Back-to-back walks to start the second. Waldrop expected to go about 70 pitches tonight. Still working his way back from the injury, and now time called. A visit to the mound from the Gwinnett pitching coach, the assistant pitching coach, Tyler Dalton, going out to meet with Waldrop and with the catcher, Camargo. The lead pitching coach of the Stripers in his first year is Lance Carter. 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Here's Austin Hendrick, left-handed batting center fielder, 232, four homers, 10 driven in. He's hit in 7 of 8. 6 for 24, 2 homers, 4 driven in the Iowa series last week. He was 1 for 4 Sunday with a 2-run homer, also hit into a double play and struck out. He squares the bunt, pulls it back, and takes high, ball 1. Hendrick celebrated a birthday yesterday. He celebrated his 25th birthday, travel day for the Bats, as they flew from Louisville to Atlanta and then bust the 40 minutes or so to Gwinnett. The 1-0, a swing and a high fly ball into right. Drifting back a bit, the right fielder, Kersey, has it measured well in front of the track, makes the catch. Tagging from second, Chavis, he races over to third. Johnson stays put at first. That's the first out of the inning. The Bats have runners at the corners for Will Banfield. Catcher, right-handed hitter, 281, 6 home runs, 33 runs batted in. Banfield's hit in 5 in a row and an 8 of 10. He was 8 for 19, a double, 2 homers, drove in 9 in the Iowa series last week. Didn't play on Sunday, was 1 for 4, a double, an RBI, a run on Saturday. Also struck out 3 times in that game. There goes Johnson from first. Pitches outside, throw down, not in time. The shortstop took the throw. I beg your pardon, the second baseman took the throw wisely. And then wisely decided to not try to get a tag on Johnson. They were worried about Chavis trying to take off for home as part of a double steal. Johnson gets his 10th steal of the year in 11 tries. Second and third, one out. Infield drawn in for Gwinnett. The 1-0 pitch. Banfield, a slow roller right of the mound, charging to play. A Waldrop glove flip to the plate. Tag, and they get Chavis. Throw to third. Johnson gets in there. Nice play by Waldrop, and Chavis is walking a little gingerly toward the Bats dugout. Looks to be moving better now. Kind of an awkward pop-up slide into the plate. Heck of a play by Waldrop. Front right of the mound, a glove flip to the dish. And Chavis is out 1-2. Banfield runs it first on the fielder's choice. Johnson to third. They're at the corners with two outs for the nine hitter, Garrett Hampson. Shortstop, right-handed batter. First pitch to Hampson. He takes low and outside, ball one. Hampson, 217, two home runs, 17 RBIs. He's hitting 4 of 6, was 5 for 16 with two doubles and two RBIs in the Iowa series last week. The pitch, strike over the inside edge. It's 1-1. Hampson did not play Sunday, last in the lineup Saturday, 1 for 3 for the Bats. Rain continues to fall. It's picked up in intensity a little bit. As Jeff emailed in, batsradio@batsbaseball.com, we're at the very northern edge of a massive rain system that has been moving throughout kind of the southeastern part of the country today. It's been an all-day rainmaker, kind of been on the northern edge of it, have had off and on rain, but it's on right now. 1-1 to Hampson. Low, two balls and a strike. And there's more, as Jeff also pointed out, batsradio@batsbaseball.com, a tropical weather maker southwest down in the Gulf of America, as it were. The 2-1, a swing and a fly ball into right. Kersey coming in. He makes the catch. That ends the inning. Two walks, two men left to the bottom of the second. 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
0: Bottom of the second, no score. Bats and the Stripers. Julian Garcia struck out the side in the first. Back to the mound for the second. Brewer Hicklin leads it off for Gwinnett. Center fielder, right-handed batter. He takes a strike. The veteran hitting .316, eighth in the league. 11 home runs, 35 driven in. He's hitting 2 of 3, been on base in 3 of 4. The 0-1 misses low. One ball and one strike. Hicklin, in fact, has had a really nice year. Had not been a member of the Stripers 40-man roster. He was added to the 40-man, Braves 40-man roster. The 1-1, swing and a miss, 1-2. The Braves selected his contract today and then immediately optioned him to this Gwinnett team. So he was here the whole time, but he likely had some sort of a clause in his contract, an upward mobility clause, as they call it. If you're not on the 40-man, you can opt out, and they probably added him to the 40-man to keep him here. The 1-2 popped up foul off of first out of play to the roof, and the count holds 1-2. Hicklin, native of Huntsville, Alabama, now 30 years of age, originally a seventh-round pick of the Royals back in 2017. 1-2 pitch. Just missed in, and Banfield has challenged it. We get to the video board in right center. Banfield going to throw it around the horn. Yeah. Right down the middle. Clipped the bottom part of the zone, so that's our first challenge of the night. Banfield wins it. Both teams still with two. Garcia has struck out all four batters he's faced so far tonight. One out for Deshaun Kersey Jr. Left-handed batting right fielder. .275, 5 home runs, 19 driven in. Been on base in 6 in a row and an 8 of 9. Had a 5-game hitting streak snapped on Saturday. He takes ball one. Was 0 for 1 with a couple of walks and a strikeout Saturday in Jacksonville. The pitch outside. It's 2-0. Just less than ideal conditions to have to compete in tonight. The 2-0, low, 3-0. But frankly, the forecast for a lot of this week looks pretty rainy, so want to be able to get these in where you feel like you can. The 3-0 strike on the outer half, and it's 3-1. Tomorrow looks a little more hit and miss. We'll see what happens after that. But the pitch. Strike on the outside edge, and the count full. mentioned that canceled game, Gwinnett and Jacksonville. That was for Gwinnett's first canceled game of the year. Here's the payoff. Swung on and fouled off to the roof to our left. Still 3-2 on Kersey. Not a big crowd here. Weather has kept some folks away. The folks that are here mostly sitting back under the overhang, which stretches most of the way down the right field line. The pitch, line drive, right field, base hit for Kersey. Played on a knee by the right fielder Rodriguez, and there's the first hit of this game either way. Stripers get their first base runner of the night.
6: The left fielder, Jose Azokar.
0: One on with one out for Jose Azokar, the left fielder and right-handed batter. 240, two homers, 15 driven in. Sitting 2 of 3, been on base in his last three, though he is 2 for his last 24 in 6 games, the native of Venezuela. First pitch, line foul down the right field side. It slices to the upper part of the seats. It hit a seat. It may have hit. There was a person trying to get out of the way. It kind of froze her, it looked like, down there. I got a newborn there as well. It didn't hit anybody, thankfully. They're all laughing about it. The pitch, oh, it came inside and it hit Azokar. It goes bounding to the netting. It hit him. He goes all the way to the third base dugout and walks down the steps. See exactly where that got him. Does that mean he's leaving the game? Azokar just went sprinting. I'll take a look. It hit him on the left hand or left arm or wrist, it looked like. Azokar, in pain, went sprinting immediately to the dugout. Kanakoa Teixeira, the Stripers manager from his third base coaching spot, over to have a look, and he reemerges from the dugout, Azokar, and goes jogging over to first base. He's got his left hand dangling at his side as he jogs over to first. But he's going to hang in there.
6: Aaron Shaw.
0: Kersey to second, two on with one out for Aaron Shunk, first baseman, right-handed hitter. 227, five home runs, 32 RBIs. First pitch to Shunk, fouled back off the side of the roof to our right, kicks down to the netting, strike one. Shunk won for his last 17 in his last 5 games at the plate. We got a balk call. Evidently, that was no pitch. Count is nothing and nothing. They called a balk on Garcia, so Kersey to third and Azokar to second. Second and third, one out. Here's the first one to Shunk, and a swing and a miss, strike one. So a balk called on Garcia. I missed exactly what happened there, but they called a balk. And then the runners move up. In near the grass at third, Chavis, the 0-1, swing and a miss on a high fastball, and it's nothing and two on Shunk. Shunk, 28, an Atlanta native, originally was a second-round pick of the Rockies back in 2019. He and Michael Tullian know each other well. They were drafted the same year by the Rockies. The 0-2 fouled back to the netting, and the count holds at 2 strikes. They exchanged some pleasantries on the field before the game. Big league debut with the Rockies in June of 24. Shunk played collegially at the University of Georgia. Of course, Tolia was drafted in the first round that year by the Rockies out of UCLA. 0-2, reaching out and a little tapper to the right of the plate, foul, and Shunk hangs in at 2 strikes. Shunk became a free agent from the Rockies after last year and signed with the Braves on a minor league deal in December. He's been with this Gwinnett team all year. Was a two-way player in college, also played third base and was a relief pitcher for the Bulldogs. In fact, he won the John Olerud Award for the two-way player of the year his final collegiate year in 2019. He had a monster year that year. The 0-2. Fouls it back onto the roof to our right. Count holds at 2 strikes. He hit 339 with 15 home runs in 57 games at the plate that 2019 year in Athens. And he went 1-2 with a 2.49 ERA and 12 saves in 17 games on the mound. The 0-2. Breaking ball, swung on and popped up foul off of first to the roof out of play. And the count holds at two strikes. So probably an easy decision for Shunk to come play here at home, his hometown organization, after beginning the year with his career with the Rockies. The 0-2 swing and a miss on a breaking ball down. A big strikeout for Garcia. All five outs he's recorded tonight have been via the strikeout. Now they're at second and third with two outs for Jair Camargo. Catcher, right-handed hitter. 232, two homers, 13 driven in. Sitting two in a row and in three of four. Second and third, two outs, scoreless game, bottom of the second. First one to Camargo, a strike on the outside corner. The 0-1, high, one ball and one strike. You've got those... That one balcony occupied out there in left center still. A couple of folks in red shirts wearing a Cincinnati. They're Reds fans. They're wearing Reds garb. How about that? The 1-1. Swing and a miss. 1-2. On the fourth floor balcony there in left center in one of the apartments, there's some Reds fans. They said, hey, let's head out and watch the game with the AAA affiliate of the Reds in town. The 1-2 pitch. Camargo swing, tapper up the third baseline. Banfield pounces on it, bare hands it, runs toward third, flips to Chavis. They tag out the runner Kersey, and that ends the inning. The out goes 2-5, and Garcia gets out of it. Stripers leave two. We go to the third, no score on Sports Talk 790.
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0: Baseball Buddies program is back in 2026, allowing youth sports teams to take the field with the bats before each home game at Louisville Slugger Field. 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Third inning, no score. The grounds crew doing a lot of work on the field each half inning with a bunch of diamond drive. Top of the order for the bats and TJ Friedel grounded to first in the first. He takes the first pitch high, ball one. Hurston Waldrop back to the mound for his third inning of work. Bats have drawn three walks in the game, no hits yet. The 1-0, a strike on the outside corner, 1-1. Talked about the apartments in the background here. Always talk about this when we're here in Lawrenceville at Gwinnett Field. The 1-1, ground ball foul, first base side. Look out, Peterson Plaws hopping back out of the way of a hot shot. It's 1-2. This ballpark opened in 2009. The Braves relocated their AAA operation from Richmond here to Gwinnett, just outside of Atlanta. close proximity, kind of a St. Paul situation with the Twins as well, where you could live in one place, and if you're a guy that goes up and down a lot over the course of the year, you don't even have to change your living circumstances. The 1-2 pitch is low. 2-2. But this area, and say this every year, the 2-2, Friedel takes low and the count full. It's kind of like if you were driving along Hurstbourne Lane, one of the big shopping areas there. Maybe here's the payoff. Down and in, ball four. Friedel works the walk. He's on base for the first time in this game. It's the fourth walk allowed by Waldrop. Bats have the leadoff man on for the second straight inning, and here's Francisco Urbaez. He grounded softly to short in the first. But one of those mall areas on Shelbyville Road or Hurstbourne, somewhere like that, or even out of Middletown, just driving along Shelbyville Road, if you were just in one of those really high retail areas and they plopped a AAA ballpark like right there near all that. First one to Urbaez, outside, ball one. The Mall of Georgia is just down the road across the street from where the bats stay here. So a big shopping area all up and down the main drag out there on Buford Drive. The 1-0, there's a swing and a fly ball into center. In a few steps, the center fielder Hicklin makes the catch. First out of the inning, back to first goes Friedel. One on, one out for Hector Rodriguez, who walked back in the first. But it's just like you put a AAA ballpark right in the midst of all that. That's kind of what it's like here. The area this is in, a very unique setting for sure. And a lot of folks in this area, high residential area, a lot of folks live here in this spot. Rodriguez takes a stray. But also a lot of visitors for the shopping purposes. They've got every store and every chain restaurant you could think within a 2 or 3 mile stretch of the road here. It's pretty crazy. And convenient. Throw to first. Backstanding is Friedel. Gwinnett is the top stolen base team in the league. They've stolen 131 bases, one more than Durham coming into the night. The bats, Friedel dancing off of first. Long look, the 0-1. Friedel not running, and the pitch misses outside. 1-1 on Rodriguez. The bats have the second fewest steals in the league, or tied for second fewest with 58. They're tied with Buffalo coming into the night, but where the bats excel in terms of stolen bases is, here's the 1-1, a swing and a miss, and the bat goes flying down to the tarp past the bats' dugout. Slipped right out of the hands of Rodriguez and went flying down past the dugout to the tarp. Pat Kelly asked for a towel. And the bats' manager in his seventh year flips it out to get it to Hector Rodriguez so he can wipe down his hands. It's a slippery night for all involved. But the bats are the most efficient base running team in the league. 58 steals and 67 tries, so 87% successful in stolen base attempts. The 9 times they've been caught stealing, the fewest for any team in full season minor league baseball. So the bats have been very efficient at stealing bases, even though they don't have the quantity like a Gwinnett. 1-2, there goes Friedel. The pitch swung on and missed, and no throw. Rodriguez gone on strikes. No throw to second, and Friedel swipes it uncontested. It's the first strikeout of the night for Waldrop, second out of the inning. Friedel gets his first steal of the year with the bats. So he's in scoring position with two outs. Here's Michael Tolia, who grounded a first back in the first inning. First pitch, strike on the outside corner. Friedel with the Reds had 5 steals and as many tries, so a 6th steal on the year overall. The 0-1 fouled off to the third base side toward the walkway on the concourse. Kids scrambling after that. One of them digs it right out of a puddle. Nothing in 2 on Tolia. has tapered maybe a tad. The 0-2. Tolia takes low. One ball and two strikes. Waldrop about to throw his 50th pitch of the night. As mentioned, they're hoping for about 70 from him this evening. 1-2. Inside, straight to the backstop. It missed Tolia, then went to the backstop. Friedel goes to third on a wild pitch. Sounded like it hit something. It may have just caught leather from the catcher. Camargo may have just tipped off his glove. But bounced in, and then it may have tipped the glove on its way to the backstop. That one just really got away, probably slipped out of the hand of Waldrop. The 2-2. Tolia rips it down the right field line, but into the seats. Foul out in front of it, and the count holds. Two balls and two strikes. The netting extends most of the way down. There's not a net, though, in front of the right field corner of seats where they're almost facing home plate. So that's kind of a scary place to be if one comes screaming at you. There might be a net, but it's low if it goes further back. The 2-2. Down and in. Full count on Tolia. Let us see. Actually, don't. Yeah, there is a net. It's just a little bit lower than the height of the net that's behind home plate. Here's the payoff. Tolia swings and pops it up on the infield. The shortstop, Jarvis, short left center field grass, makes the catch. That ends the inning. Bats lead one. We head to the bottom of the third. No score on Sports Talk 790.
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0: Bottom of the third, no score. New pitcher on for the Bats. The right-hander Hagen Danner delivers to Tristan English, and the first pitch fouled back to the netting, strike one. Danner, the 27-year-old from Huntington Beach, California, on in relief of Julian Garcia. Garcia, two-inning scoreless, gave up a hit, did not walk a batter. He struck out five. He hit a batter and balked. 40 pitches, 31 strikes. Danner delivers low, 1-1 on English. And now Danner is on to pitch. English, the DH, right-handed hitter. 125 in 14 games this year, the Stripers. 0 for his last 11 over four games of the play. 1-1 inside, two balls and a strike. Danner is on for the 23rd time this year, 1-1 with a 9.27 ERA. 22 and a third innings, 33 hits, 22 walks, 24 strikeouts. 2-1 pitch, broken bat flare, foul, first base side. The barrel of the bat ends up just onto the dirt in front of the shortstop, Hampson. Two balls and two strikes. New bat for English. English, another guy from the area, native of Stockbridge, Georgia, 29 years of age. The Stripers seem to have a number of guys who are from the area, like the bats. The 2-2 called strike three. English gone looking for the first out of the inning. It's a sixth strikeout of the night for bats pitching. To the top of the order in Jim Jarvis. He struck out looking back in the first. Danner last pitched on Saturday at home, an inning and a third. Three hits, three runs earned, a walk, two Ks against Iowa. Delivers to Jarvis, a swing and a fly ball into left. Going back, Friedel on the warning track, at the wall, turns it, bangs off the wall. It bounces away from him. Hendrick to pick it up. Jarvis around second, headed for third. Throw there, not in time. A triple for Jim Jarvis. His third triple of the year as the Stripers get just their second hit of the night. That was well hit the other way. Friedel going back on it, turned around at the last second and kind of kicked away from him. Hendrick, the center fielder, had to go over and get it. And I think, I mean, the rain's coming down about as hard as we've seen it tonight. And I think that played with Friedel a little bit. Hard to see the ball. Danner comes way off the mound to get the ball. He's getting frustrated. Reed Cornelius, the bats pitching coach, brought out a rosin bag and a Ziploc bag to the mound in between innings to try to have a dry one out there for the guys. Here's Luke Williams, struck out swinging in the first. Righty against righty, first pitch high, ball one. Bats bring the infield in with a man at third and one out. I mean, Danner's coming almost all the way to home plate to get the ball that time from Banfield. I mean, Danner came almost to the dirt circle to get the ball. You can start to see a little bit of a shimmer and some puddling on the infield. It's getting to be a really tough circumstance here. The 1-0, swing and a miss, one ball and one strike. That time Danner stayed out on the mound to get the ball back. Obviously trying to get this one in for all the reasons we talked about with an uncertain forecast the rest of the week. The 1-1 inside, 2-1, and if they could get five innings in, but this game has not exactly flown along, unfortunately, tonight. Probably not the pace anyone was hoping for when they decided to give this one a go. Danner ready. Here's the 2-1. Swinging a bouncing ball, foul outside the bag at third. It's 2-2. I mean, it's pretty muddy out there right now in that infield. You can see it from up here. Fans, remember Wednesday home games continue a bad tradition. Baseball bingo. You'll have the chance to win a $50 Meijer gift card, free tickets to a future Bats game, and every bingo card includes a coupon good for $12.50 off any oil change at any Kentuckiana Big O Tires location. Next baseball bingo, 1 week from tomorrow, Wednesday, June 24th. That'll be at 12:05. First pitch. Broken bat on that one for Williams, so he goes to get a new one. Now rubbing it down in the on-deck circle, trying to make that handle nice and sticky. Just tough conditions all around here tonight. Yeah, the barrel just came undone from the bat as he finished his backswing, like across his back almost. That one broke and had just the handle left. Here's the 2-2. Low, full count. Here's the payoff. Low, ball four. It's the first walk allowed by bats pitching in the game, and now the Stripers have runners at the corners with one out. Here's Brett Wisely, struck out swinging in the first. Oh, Danner readies. Righty against left-handed batter. First one to Wisely. Squares the bunt. Kind of lines the bunt. First base out of the mound. Caught by Danner. Flipped to first. And they double off Williams. Oh, the bunt. Kind of a liner right of the mound. Danner caught it. Then an underhand flip to first. A double off Williams. L1, 1-3 on the double play. And that ends the inning. We go to the fourth. 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
15: This is J. Andrew White, attorney at law. 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That's 502-585-5522.
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0: Well, we head to the fourth, and they're going to call for the tarp. They were putting a bunch of Diamond Dry down, trying to drag the dirt, but it continues to pick up in intensity a little bit, the rain. And Hurston Waldrop was warming up, but they're going to call for the tarp. So we go into a rain delay, headed to the fourth inning with this game scoreless. And I just think they drug the infield, and that might have made it worse. It's just, it's soaked right now, and so we'll have a rain delay. Well, a chance to remind you, during all home games at Louisville Slugger Field, the bat staff and press box workers enjoy dinner from one of these fine restaurants in the Louisville area. All tied up, Bear Nose, Big Bad Breakfast, Classico Empanadas, Goodfellas, the Old Spaghetti Factory, and Salsaritas. The Bats thank these local restaurants for their support during the 2026 season and invite you to pay them a visit. They're rolling out the tarp right now, and I don't know if it's going to keep raining like this. I'm not so sure that we'll be in a situation to be able to keep playing this game tonight. We'll see, but unfortunately, into a rain delay here with a scoreless game headed to the fourth inning, and the rain just continuing to fall, a pesky rain. I think they were just hoping it would be light enough to where we could kind of play through it, but it's picked up a little bit at times. It's picked up pretty good right now, and that infield has just been pretty soaked, and so they're going to tarp it to try to prevent it from getting any more soaked, and we'll see what happens. We mentioned that Julian Garcia struck out the side in the first. That was, of course, a citywide clean inning. 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We'll get set to send you on to a podcast episode. We'll let you hear the Pat Kelly episode that we started on Sunday during the rain delay. We'll get you to that one here and hope for a better outcome. Yeah, maybe we should go to a different one. You know what? We'll go to a different one to hope for to hope for a better outcome for things today. We'll let you hear if I can find it, the broadcaster reunion we had from back in the 2020 season, the broadcaster Zoom. Now we had in honor of his going into the Hall of Fame this year, we'll play part one, the one that had Todd Callis, Joe Buck, Greg Galliatt, and Jim Kelch. This from during the pandemic in 2020, so that's what we'll let you hear coming up. Make sure we get this in as well. We mentioned yesterday Austin Hendricks celebrated his 25th birthday. Our Bats tip of the cap to Austin Hendricks tonight. Celebrated the birthday on the travel day yesterday as the team flew in from Louisville to Atlanta. Happy birthday to Austin Hendricks, and to him we say cheers. 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So we are in a rain delay here in Gwinnett. A scoreless game between these two teams going to the fourth inning. The Bats without a hit. The Stripers have two. And for the second straight Bats game, we have a game go into a rain delay during it. This one would not end in a tie, presumably, however. We do not have an official game. And so we'll see what happens here tonight. We'll break in and update you with anything we hear. If we don't hear anything, we'll rejoin you in a bit and give you some sort of an update. But the tarp is on a rain delay with the rain falling here at Gwinnett Field. The Bats and the Stripers scoreless going to the fourth inning. Here is our broadcaster Zoom number one from back in May of 2020, featuring Jim Kelch, Greg Galliatt, Todd Callis, and Joe Buck. Enjoy, and we'll come back when we have something to update you with. And a rain delay here in Lawrenceville.
20: Hi, everybody. Welcome in. This a broadcaster chat or reunion, as it were, bringing together a number of broadcasters and personnel from the Louisville baseball team, in this case, mainly the Redbirds past. I'm Nick Curran. Thanks for joining us for this. Should be a lot of fun today. We've got a number of folks with us in this first of a couple of Zoom chats we're going to do today. First of all, the man you see next to me here on the screen started with the Redbirds in 1989. Was here on a full-time basis all the way through the 2009 season before moving on to the Cincinnati Reds. He is and a man who worked in the broadcast booth with everyone. We're going to talk to Jim Kelch, joining us here, and had a chance to work with him last year. Below him, the man that has been with the Louisville baseball team the longest, since 1984 in a number of capacities, now the executive vice president of the Louisville Bats. It is Greg Galliatt. Welcome, Greg.
21: Thank you for having me.
20: Next to Greg down there, we have a man who worked in the Redbirds broadcast booth with Jim in the 1991 season. Now the television voice of the Houston Astros, Todd Callis. Todd, thanks for being here. And at the bottom there, he worked with Jim during Jim's first season in the 1989 season and then the 1990 season in the Louisville Redbirds broadcast booth, of course, now with Fox Sports, Joe Buck joining us. Thanks, Joe. So want to start out by just kind of going around the room here, and we can start with let's start with Greg, who joined the organization before anybody back in 1984. How did you end up in Louisville? How did you first join the Redbirds?
21: Born and raised in Louisville, graduated University of Louisville. Left the University of Louisville after graduating, went to work at Xerox, where every day was Groundhog Day. I could not see myself doing that. My uncle, Dick Galliatt, was the voice of Yale football for 33 years. Also was on ESPN when they first came on the air back in the late 70s. His best friend was George Grand. He and George used to work at Channel 8 over in New Haven. So sports had always been a big part of my family. Had to find a way to get into it. So I started pestering A. Ray Smith, who had just brought baseball back to Louisville in 82. And I guess I finally wore him down. He gave me a job as an intern I took a massive pay cut. Everybody in my family and everybody at work thought I was an absolute idiot for doing it. I was just getting married, and I'm still here. So seen a lot of bad minor league baseball. I've seen some good minor league baseball. And the best thing is I've gotten to know and develop relationships with all these guys that are on this screen and other folks. We've been very fortunate. We had a lot of top flight professionals come through our organization, and it's been a great run. And hopefully I can make it last a little bit longer. Maybe, who knows, they'll bury me out in center field here at Louisville Slugger Field.
20: The headstone might get in the way.
21: Start Jim, our own Monument Park.
1: Yes. Yeah, I like it.
20: Jim, we'll go to you. Go to you.
2: Let's see. I was in Chattanooga at the time in 88 and was happened to be in Atlanta at the winter baseball meetings. And as I was getting ready to leave, someone said, hey, you know, there's a job opening in Louisville. I didn't know anything about it. I called up there and talked to Mary Barney, who everybody knows. And she subsequently talked to Dale Owens. And they were making a change at the time, going from a seasonal broadcaster to a full-time person that would also sell and broadcast, which is what I had been doing in Chattanooga. So I got my stuff up there. And I think, Greg, it was actually you who, yep, who listened to it first and forwarded it on as one of the, quote, finalists. And I think it was in January of 89 that I got a call from Dale and said, hey, we'd like to bring you up here for the job. And I was thrilled to get out of Chattanooga. Nothing against that town, but a little bit too far south for me. And so Louisville ended up being a great spot. And Lord knows I spent enough time there.
20: Indeed. And then had a chance to be back last year. Joe, you joined the Redbirds the same year as Jim. We'll go to you next.
1: Man, it was crazy. I look back and I could give a seminar on what Jim Kelch and Greg Galliet and everybody down in Louisville really means to me personally and professionally. I think maybe even more personally, because I showed up and I was 19 years old. I was still going to college in Indiana, which was, I'm not that great with geography, but oddly enough, not that long of a drive somehow to Louisville, Kentucky. And by the way, I never mastered saying Louisville. I couldn't do it. I never tried to do it. I just stayed in Louisville. And I mean, people knew I was from St. Louis, I think. So I showed up there as a kid. In fact, the funny story that Jim and I were talking about the other night is I was so friggin' nervous or dumb that when we had the introductory press conference, I just met Jim when we were walking up to the thing and introducing ourselves. And I think I started by saying, you know, I'm really excited to work with Jim Kirch. I totally screwed up his name.
21: You did.
1: And I think that was nerves more than stupidity, but a mix of both. But I think back on that time when I was 19, I was also somehow weirdly the traveling secretary, and which was an odd job for a 19-year-old to be handing meal money to Leon Durham, who, you know, had played Major League Baseball, playoff baseball, and had a hell of a career. And got Terry Francona. We had a fun team that first year. But for Jim to be as great as he was to me, and I'm anxious for Todd to talk about it as well, but, you know, I had no business being there. I was there because I was Jack Buck's kid. It was like kind of a stunty kind of a thing to be the second fiddle to Jim. But he made the experience so great, and I was so on my own. He and his wife, Diane, welcomed me into their family. I didn't live far away from them. And if that experience had not been as great as it was, and it was great being a broadcaster there, who knows, you know, if I'd get soured on the profession or being a baseball announcer or anything. But he didn't owe me anything. They didn't owe me anything. And they are two of the most fun years I've ever had in my life, let alone broadcasting. But I owe so much of whatever I've been able to do since then to that guy in the second from the far right box, as I see it, Jim Kelch. Not Jim Kirch, but Jim Kelch. He's a wonderful human, hell of a broadcaster, but a good man. And, you know, I've done nothing but root for the guy and just been in awe of the way he welcomed me ever since.
21: By the way, Joe, Bull Durham is now with us again as our hitting coach.
1: Really?
21: Yeah, he hasn't changed.
1: The best thing about Leon was our manager was Mike Jorgensen.
21: Yep.
1: His nickname was Jorgie, but he called him Jergy. I think he thought Mike Jorgensen was Sonny Jurgensen.
21: I'll tell you a quick Mike Jorgensen story before we go to Todd. I'm up there in the press box one night running the sound cart, and pitcher of ours is just getting drilled. Jorgie comes out to take him out. I pop in. I think it's the song You've Got Problems or something, I've Got Some or whatever. I get a phone call like 20 seconds after Jorgie gets to the dugout. Don't you ever play that you blank, blank, blank song ever again, and slams the phone down. So Jorgie was quite a character. Yeah, he was. Ex-military guy, so you knew.
1: Yeah.
20: And Bull still with the nicknames, maybe not quite on the person's actual name a lot of times. Yeah. That is still actually a thing. Todd, you joined the Redbirds the year after Joe left, I guess, in 1991. How did you come to Louisville?
3: Yeah, I was down in Florida actually working in Clearwater for 3 years as a kind of a sports director doing a little bit of everything. I did some pregame, postgame stuff for the Bucks, did some Florida State League games, did a lot of high school work. Actually covered a shuffleboard tournament once, which I don't think anybody else has on their resume, so I've got that.
2: Not me.
3: Worked with Kirch Kelch that first year, and it was awesome. It was really cool. I didn't have any, you know, I did some Florida State League games. I think I did a few Reading Phillies games right out of college. Hadn't done a full season anywhere. To have that opportunity, Lee Thomas at the time was working for the Phillies, longtime GM and a front office guy with the Cardinals. Got into Philadelphia. He told my dad about this opportunity that Joe had just left. Dad knew that somewhere down the road, baseball might be something I wanted to focus on, even though at that point in my career, I was doing a little bit of everything. So there I was in Louisville for 1991, a season where they almost set the record for the most losses in the American Association. But it was a great learning ground. And from there, I was able to move on to the major league. So it was awesome.
2: You know, the story goes, Todd, that you were not invited back for 1992 because of the fact that the team only won 51 games, and maybe the fact that Mark DeJohn was the manager, and nobody really got along with him very well, including the broadcasters.
3: Mark never left his room. I mean, he was so miserable, he never left his room on any of the road trips, so we never got to really know him. I do remember at 51 and 92, that 144-game schedule, I think there's about a 25% chance of rain in Louisville that day.
21: The last
3: and
21: game.
3: About 1 o'clock in the afternoon, they're like, oh, there's a little dark cloud. We're the game's off.
21: Setting that record.
3: Not setting that record.
1: Yeah, and I don't mean to keep jumping in, but Greg's story reminded me of my first year, Bob Tewksbury was pitching, and he drilled somebody. And I don't know if he got warned by the umpire. Everybody got upset, and I'm trying to diffuse it on the air in my own stupid way. And I said, you know, hey, Bob Tewksbury doesn't throw that hard.
21: He didn't.
1: You know, he's not trying to hurt anybody and whatever. And so then I got that same thing. I got a call. Jim and I are doing whatever the next inning, and I'm called to the main press box, and on the other end of the phone is Tewks, who is calling from, I assume, the clubhouse, not the dugout.
21: Yep.
1: And he's like, if you don't think I throw hard, you grab the helmet and come down here tomorrow and I'll show you how hard I throw. And I was like, oh, I'm sorry. I was just trying to say you weren't trying to hurt anybody. And the irony of it all is, if I have any really great friend to this day from that team beyond the guys you see, it's Tewks, because, you know, he then went to the Cardinals. I was with the Cardinals. I mean, one of the all-time great guys, works now with the Red Sox and other teams as kind of a mental coach. And, I mean, he's just a wonderful human. And we laugh about that all the time. I mean, he was so mad. And I think it was just because he was at a fragile time in his career. And in his mind, he's thinking, well, I throw hard enough. And this 19-year-old broadcaster's ripping me up in the broadcast booth. And man, he let me have it.
21: I tell you what, Joe, he was fun to watch because he worked quickly. The ball was always around the plate. You knew the game was going to be over in about 2 hours and 20 minutes, as opposed to now where it's 3 hours plus every night.
1: It's a problem. I mean, and you know, for Tewks to think that he had been I believe, a Yankee and a Cub kind of farmhand. He was really well thought of, and then he had injuries, and he lost a lot of his velocity. But that guy became a hell of a big league pitcher and was an all-star, I mean, for God's sake. So good on him. He took that opportunity and reinvented himself as kind of a trick shot guy that kept hitters off balance. And he was smart and like

0: is, Joe, you were talking about getting a call in the press box, and it reminded me of the time, and I don't remember both umpires, but I'm sure you're going to remember this story.
1: I remember one of them.
0: Chuck Merriweather?
2: Go ahead.
0: Anyway, there was a situation. We were calling a game at Cardinal Stadium, and as the bases were loaded and a little fly ball into shallow center, and the second base umpire goes running out to make sure the guy was going to catch the ball, which he did, and then the center fielder threw it back to second for the double play. And we said, he made an out call at second against Louisville, and we said he was out of position. He could no way see that play at second base, and we thought we were being, smart about everything, and we moved on. And the next morning, it was on a Sunday then, the next morning, Ron Schulte, the security guy, comes up to the booth and says, "Hey, the umpires want to see you guys after the game." You remember that, Joe?
1: Oh, but do I remember it? Yeah, I never needed a diaper at 19 until you and I walked into the umpire's locker room, and it was Mark Hirschbeck is the
3: name. God.
1: He plastered you and me, but mainly me, up against the wall, because I think I was the one that was guilty of it and of saying that. And I remember it was Craig Wilson who was the runner at second base.
0: Yes.
1: I remember talking to him after the game. He's like, the umpire even told me, I blew that call, I was out of position, whatever. So I felt good when I went to bed. And the next day, you and I go down to the locker room, and he comes out of the shower with a towel on, or they're getting dressed, and he's like in my face and verbally, if not like kind of physically, pinning me up against the wall. And that was another time. I mean, you kind of stepped in there for me, Jim, because I was just like, I didn't even know what to say, but he was like, "I don't know who you punks think you are. And I don't know, you're just some low-class AAA announcer, and I'm a part-time big leaguer, and I'm going full-time to the big leagues, and you'll be stuck down here the rest of your life." And my God, we both got to we all three got to the big leagues. And that, I don't remember a hell of a lot from that year, but I sure remember getting pinned up against the wall by Mark Hirschbeck. Let me say that again, Mark Hirschbeck.
0: I just remember Hirschbeck, as you said, came out of the shower. But when we knocked on the door after the game, Chuck Merriweather, big, huge, you remember Chuck
1: Merriweather? Oh, yeah,
0: big guy. And he opens the door with no shirt on, and we say we're the Louisville announcers, and he turns and says, "Hey, Mark, your boys are here."
1: Yeah.
0: We're like,
3: it's like dinner is served.
1: Yeah, exactly what it was. Yeah.
0: Wow. It's crazy.
4: Chuck was working as like a supervisor of umpires coming around, and we would see him at the ballpark quite a bit. One of the all-time nicest guys ever.
1: Couldn't be nicer. And I think it was – I think, of that umpiring crew, Mark was going to be the heavy, so to speak. And he let us have it, and it was – I don't think I've ever since really been pinned up against the wall verbally by anybody for anything I've said. But – I got an earful and faceful that day.
0: I'd be interested to hear the thoughts on both Todd and Joe about when you first saw Cardinal Stadium, and because I know I had my thoughts on it too, and the press box, the bouncing press box. Remember that?
1: Yeah. Go ahead, Todd.
5: I just remember looking into the sunlight a lot.
0: Yeah.
5: The angle on the broadcast booth with the field, the way it was positioned, you're wearing shades a lot of times when you're calling games. And having lived most of my life in Tampa, Clearwater, St. Pete, and now the last 3 years in Texas, there's never been a hotter summer for me than my 1 year in Louisville. It was so hot.
1: I'm just glad I was 19, because climbing up those steps and across that catwalk and into the broadcast booth, like with that, whatever you call it, like corrugated whatever tin or whatever it was covering the walkway. Todd's right. I mean, it was just baking in that thing, and Muggy, and I actually think Muggy was the name of the lady that helped us with the airlines, Jim, right?
0: Wasn't her name? Exactly right.
1: Because her name was Muggy at the Louisville airport. And every time I would say the word Muggy, referencing the weather, Jim would say, "Why do you bring up her name?" And I was just another inside running joke. We could do inside running jokes for the entire time we're on here, and not one person will get anything and tune this out.
0: And you guys used to go down, remember, to the dugout. We had that hookup for the post game show, and sometimes you had to get the visiting guy to come over from the other dugout to the rest.

0: Redbirds dugout. I know both of you used to say, hey, man, I don't want to do those guys. They don't want to come over there and sit in that dugout.
1: Yeah, it wasn't ideal. It wasn't ideal. But it was a hell of a lot better than actually taping something and running it way back up there after the game. Way better.
0: Couldn't email it back in those days.
1: No, you couldn't.
2: Hey, Greg, you started 84. Redbird, the franchise won its first championship that year. Vince Coleman, all that. What do you remember about that early season of you with the team?
3: And the next year, and I'm thinking, geez, yeah. I'm in baseball 2 years and I got two rings. I mean, this is easy. And, boy, it's been a long time between drinks of water. But, yeah, Vince Coleman, I remember used to take his laundry for him over to Chris Cleaners over there on Crittenden Drive. And, you know, he would barely tip me. And I remember the World Series, I ran into him in the lobby in St. Louis, and he acted like he'd never seen me before.
1: Of course.
3: You know, whatever. But then Vince was back here with us a couple of years ago. Nice guy. We had him in here as we paid recognition to him and Billy Hamilton. And we had some great stories. But Vince was a unique guy. My fondest memories those first years was just of A. Ray Smith. That was A. Ray's, I don't know what you would call it, but I had to drive his LTD a lot of times to Hassenauer's for lunch and watch A. Ray basically eat a piece of lettuce and drink about six scotches. And we would drive back on Eastern Parkway, and he would take his hand and push my leg down on the accelerator and basically make me run red lights because he didn't want to stop at any lights. He couldn't say my name, so he just called me Frenchie. Well, first of all, A-Ray, I'm Italian. I'm not French. And and then, you know, of course, Billy Martin and Mickey Mantle were good friends of his, and I had to spend a week driving those guys around at nighttime. And, of course, you know what kind of characters those two were, so they basically had no idea what city they were in. But, you know, it was some fun times. It really was. And that stadium club, boy, that stadium club could tell some stories if it could talk. Because there were some interesting events that went on in there.
1: I was just going to say, and some of, like, literally, I mean, Hall of Famers were coming through there. I mean, you had, and then people from, you know, they were in Louisville that wanted to see a ball game or whatever. They'd come through there. It was like Cheers, you know. Like, it was a really comforting place to go after games.
3: It really was. And, Jim, I think A. Ray's Hall of Fame dinner was the second largest gathering at that time of all the Hall of Famers besides the induction ceremonies. I remember one year we had 33 Hall of Famers at that event. And they were all good buddies with A. Ray. So you'd have Whitey Ford, you know, Satchel Paige. I mean, it was just nothing to have all these guys drop in, like Joe said, unannounced, into Louisville and spend a day with you. So that was one of the perks of being a Louisville Redbird employee.
0: Unfortunately, when I had started in 89, those dinners had been stopped, and they didn't continue. But, I agree with Joe. The Stadium Club was a comforting place. You knew that no matter what time the game ended – I mean, it didn't matter if it ended at midnight or 1 in the morning. Danny Bannett would be down there behind that bar in the Stadium Club. And remember, he used to let you run a tab, like, don't worry, I'll keep it on your tab. And at the end of the month, you were sure you owed $100. And he'd say, yeah, I think you owe me around $20.
3: Yeah.
0: You're like, what? Okay, here's 20. Let's go.
1: By the way, did I mention I was 19 when I started? I mean, I was 21. I was definitely 21.
3: What's the statute of limitations on that?
1: Yeah, it's way gone.
4: I mean, one of the coolest things about Joe and my dad's generation was, amongst other things, they had basically the run of the stadium media dining room after games, and they would hang out with scouts and other broadcasters and writers. It was normal for me and my brother and my mom to hang out after games for an hour and a half because that was just what Dad did. He hung out and talk baseball. So for me to have that first full season in Louisville and have a stadium club to hang out afterwards, I'm like, this is like the big leagues. I'm ready to roll. I was so fired up about that.
1: You're so right. And the bigger point is when you're at Louisville, really anywhere, but certainly back then, the game was great, but it was about what went on around the game. And it was about the people you met and the hangout. And I feel like, and I don't do a team anymore, you know, the day-to-day stuff. I just don't get the sense, and Todd and Jim, you can speak to this probably better, but really all three of you guys, I don't get the sense that community feel is there anymore. It's like kind of everybody's on their own, and you may hang with the person you do the game with, but as far as the bigger picture stuff, I don't feel like that's there anymore.
3: That's a good point. It's become so corporate, especially at the major league level. It's almost sanitized, and you don't get that feeling. It's a shame because that's really what the